the hits at Elvis Duran in the morning. It's 107.5 Kiss FM. Yo, what's going on for a Monday? It's Hayes. I'm checking in, man. It looked like you had a great weekend. I was living vicariously through you. You absolutely were living your best.

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1: 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What's your vibe like on a Monday? How are we feeling? Man, we're back with more trips to Vegas tomorrow. 9 a.m. will be your first chance to get that trip for two to the iHeartRadio Music Festival. And we'll throw in

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107.5 KISS FM, Des Moines' number one hit music station. Rolling hard on a Monday night. What's up? It is Hayes. We're less than an hour away from the iHeartRadio Top 99. I'm going to count down the biggest songs you listen to on iHeartRadio. That's coming up at 9.

0: 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What's the haps on a Monday night? What are we excited about? What's going on with you out there? I got to know.
1: Well,
0: in life you won, not on the radio. 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Many cool things that you can win, including a trip to Vegas to see Teddy Swims. All right, that's how you win right there. Taylor, I knew it. I knew you on the way. We got Teo, Paula, and Jenny with Dracula coming up next.
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Taylor Swift, I Knew It, I Knew You. 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

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It's 107.5 KISS FM. Who's going to be number one tonight? The iHeartRadio Top 99 is coming up in minutes. Who's going to be number one? Will Taylor make the countdown? Is Olivia going to be in there? Is Ari going to be in the countdown? We're going to find out at 9 o'clock.

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This would be Malcolm Todd. This one's called Earrings.

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It's 107.5 KISS FM. Ariana fans, almost number one, but not quite. In at number two, this is Petal, the iHeartRadio Top 99.

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All right, you're about 3 minutes away from Gracie Abrams' Hit the Wall in by request tonight. 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

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It's 107.5 KISS FM. So excited that the new hit list on your Monday night is coming up next. We're going to give some songs to you that are new and awesome, and you're going to love it.

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1: 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I'm at La Crystal Rosas. Here's Beaches, Edge of the Earth.

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1: 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Yeah, she better come with vengeance. Here's Petal.

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1: It's the new hit list. I'm Crystal Little Suss. This one made Temper City's debut on the Billboard Hot 100. They're relying on, quote, raw energy over AI. It's Temper City with Self-Aware.

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Ayo, we're the new hit list. My name is Crystal Vulsas. She updated her IG profile pic. Audrey Hobart now is in what looks like her kitchen in her home with her mom, and they're standing like prom pic. It's so cute. Are you also a mommy's girl? Yeah, me too. Audrey Hobart, sue me for you on the new hit list.

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107.5 KISS FM. Happy Tuesday. Good morning. Thanks for listening. This is Katie. And more chances coming up later today. 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

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I'm Katie. And I love lists like this. 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That's going to smell good for everyone on your floor. And then melted ice cream. I don't know why, but the melted ice cream, that just like sent me into another dimension. Like, who hurt you?

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0: 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Like, come on now, get it on the runway.

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1: 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Some more chances coming up today to win that trip. I'm going to play Taylor Swift, and Olivia Rodrigo is next.
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2: So we don't know yet if Taylor Swift is going to be there. But I don't know. There are rumors that she's got some new projects in the works. So maybe Taylor Swift will be at the MTV VMAs to promote them. So that's going to be on CBS. You can watch it on MTV and Paramount Plus September 27th. Taylor Swift nominated for 9 awards. Okay.

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0: So I want to talk about this survey that's trending because honestly, I have questions. So a new survey is saying 1 in 5 women and 1 in 4 men have not updated their dating profile pictures in at least 6 months. Like, is this a bad thing? Does the same thing go for social media profile pictures? I mean, how often do you update yours? Me personally, it's like, no comment. This is fine. Everything's fine. Just a

0: 97.5 Kiss FM. What's up? This is Katie. All right, coming up for your Tuesday morning, let's get Tim Impala and Jenny on. Love me some Dracula. Also, Olivia Rodrigo. I've got Taylor Swift, too.
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1: 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I'm going

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1: All right, so it's airfare. It is hotel. You get tickets for both nights. Seeing, oh my gosh, the lineup is so good. Benson Boone, BTS, Cardi B. You also win $1,000 too. So it's coming up for you later on this morning. Win your trip. 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

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Oh, yes, today we still have more chances for you to win that trip to Las Vegas. 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

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This is Katie. And what's up to Carissa, who's listening, wanting to hear this Olivia Dean.

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Ooh, we want to get you to Las Vegas next month, our 2026 iHeartRadio Music Festival, seeing BTS, seeing Zara Larsson. Win that trip coming up today, plus it's $1,000. They say that.

0: Kiss FM. This is Katie. Why did I say it like that? I know, I'm feeling spicy this morning. Okay, let's get somber on Free This Hour still. I've got Sabrina Carpenter and Tate McRae coming up.
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0: This is 107.5 Kiss FM. I'm Katie. Man, this is kind of bleak. And divorce experts are talking about the best day to break up with someone. And I don't know, this just feels like weird to me.
1: Define weird.
0: Or maybe not weird, just very strategic. Like,
1: ew.
0: Strategic AF, if you will. So divorce experts are saying if you break up on a Thursday, Thursday's the best day to dump someone. Because then you can take a sick day on Friday and have a 3-day weekend to heal, even though you're the person who's doing the dumping. But I mean, breakups suck regardless, but I don't know why. This just felt a little backwards to me.

0: There's a wonderful and exciting world out there when we discover that we don't need TV to entertain us.
1: He said anus.
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3: Is Eddie on the line? Because we had Eddie on, I think, last week.
4: Yeah.
3: Interesting guy. Working overnight at the... Hello, are you working overnight at the crazy hotel again?
4: Oh my God, I am. By the way, y'all got me like sopping moist. Just to let you know, like I'm sopping wet.
3: Yeah, why? Okay. Why are you moist?
4: Oh, she's right on side note. Y'all make me so excited, my armpits are moist, you know?
3: Oh, okay, good.
4: What was y'all thinking?
3: All right, so Eddie, I hear you had an interesting weekend. What'd you do? What happened?
4: Let me tell you. Oh my God. So first of all, I need someone to go tea, but this lady yelled at me and peed on my building because I wouldn't tell her where her cheating husband was staying.
3: Okay, so wait, let's back up. So keep in mind, Eddie works the overnights at a hotel, and a lot of interesting characters come and go. So she, what happened? She approached you at the desk and said, hey, I know my husband's here cheating on me. What room's he in? Is that how it went?
4: Basically, she said, I see my husband's truck in the car in the parking lot. What room is he in? And I said, I have no idea. Snitches get stitches. I'm from New York. I don't know nothing.
3: Okay.
5: Wow.
3: So she went outside and peed on the building?
4: She literally went down a few feet and pulled down her pants and peed. And when I yelled at her, she yelled at me saying I shouldn't call her out while she's doing number one. It's not done yet. And then this lady had the audacity to say, okay, I'm leaving. And I look at the camera and she's pooping in the bushes.
3: Oh, no. She pooped in your bushes?
4: Like, listen, I am traumatized.
3: Here's the thing. You got to keep in mind, Eddie. People aren't, they're not themselves these days. Everyone is different. Everyone's living these crazy lives, but you shouldn't take advantage of Eddie and his not-so-great hotel by pooping in the bushes. That's not good.
6: She sounds super fuzzy.
3: 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You keep in touch with us. Let us know what's going on, okay?
4: Oh, yes, definitely. I just wanted to say also, thank y'all so much for everything.

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19: An actor, and his agent Dirk has had trouble getting him work right now. So Dirk thought it would be funny if I called Deshaun from the big production that his agent finally got him work on. Unfortunately, this is probably not the kind of acting gig that Deshaun had in mind.
20: Hello?
19: Hi, I'm looking for Deshaun. Really, please.
20: Hey, this is him.
19: 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It's Chase Price from Typecasting Agency. 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
20: Hey, what's going on, man? 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Let me step out real quick.
19: Did Dirk talk to you about the film?
20: He told me a little bit about it, but not much. 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
19: Just make sure you bring your bulletproof vest, and we'll see you at 8 o'clock tomorrow.
20: A bulletproof vest? 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
19: You know what? 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
20: Okay, should be good. I'm confused, man. So you just want me to show up tomorrow?
19: The gunman is going to take 7 shots right at you.
20: Gunman?
19: And then

0: There's no speaking line. I'm not saying anything. I'm getting shot from 100 feet away with my back to the camera, and they want me to bring a damn bulletproof vest because they're using real bullets. Dirk, what did you get me into?
1: Deshaun, come on, man. You know you're my guy.
0: And you told me I was in two scenes and I had speaking lines. I'm not even speaking. You know the talent director said, that's my speaking line.
2: You are in two scenes. The second scene, we're going to put you in a casket, drop you down 6 feet, and we're going to put dirt over you.
0: Dude, that's against the law. You can't do that. We don't have a stunt double.
2: It's only going to be for 4 hours.
1: Deshaun, this is your break, man. This is just get you there, brother.
0: They want to bury me, man. How am I going to breathe if I'm 6 feet under?
2: We have the technology. We're going to have tubes up your nose, and that's
0: Hey, casting director, you shut the up, because I'm not talking to you. I'm talking to my agent. Dirk, do something about this.
1: This is industry standard stuff, Deshaun. I don't know why you're freaking out, man.
0: It's not industry standard for me to be shot by a real gun buried 6 feet under.
1: How do I get you work if you don't take the work I get you? This is where
0: I don't think it's a good role. Months. That's why I'm working my part-time job, man. You promised me a speaking line, man.
1: Deshaun,
0: 10 years I've known you. 10 years, 5 years signing you, man. You promised me a speaking line. All those white actors that you manage, you get those guys speaking lines. You can't get me a speaking line.
2: Everything here in the contract that Dirk signed on your behalf is here, okay?
0: But it's signed on my behalf.
2: Yeah, he signed it.
0: You forging my name now, man. You know what, man? It'll your movie. I'm an actor. That was the school for years for this, man.
2: But you have to act dead. Do you know how to act dead?
0: I graduated. I got a degree in acting, man. Not to get shot and buried, man. This. No, I'm going to suffocate, man.
2: You're not going to suffocate. Our tubes have been tested.
0: I'm going to suffocate. There's no ventilation down there, man.
2: Only failed twice.
0: This is so disrespectful for me as an actor, man. 4 years of school, and you want to shoot me and bury me? Dude, I'm going to die for real.
2: We're doing you a favor. We're going to make you a star. You're an undiscovered. You're going to be...
0: You can't make me a star. They won't even see me.
2: At the end of this, we're going to put the project up on YouTube, and maybe we can...
0: YouTube. This is a big budget movie, I thought. Why would it be on YouTube?
2: No. We need a big budget, so we're filming a raw version of it. We're putting it on Kickstarter.
0: Hold on, so you call me for a YouTube video? So you going to tape on your iPhone?
2: No, we got cameras. I got a GoPro.
0: No, man, I'm not doing your YouTube video, man. Dirk, I'm not doing it.
1: If this movie makes money, you get paid, man. That's the good thing about
0: it. It's going to make money, man. It's on YouTube.
1: But that's the thing, man.
0: Movie, man. It's a YouTube clip, man.
2: You never know.
0: Man,
2: it could go viral.
0: No, man.
1: That's what we're shooting for right now. Viral, man.
2: Justin Bieber started on YouTube. Look what it did for his music.
0: Man, I ain't Justin Bieber, man. I'm not Justin Bieber. I'm an actor, man.
2: How about you be the star of a phone tap? Could we work on that one? Because I think that you already are.
1: What? What's that?
2: This is Scary Jones, Melvin Duran in the Morning Show, and Dirk is playing a phone tap.
0: So this is a joke?
2: Yeah, it's a radio program. The whole film is a joke.
0: There's no movie.
2: No, there is no gig. You're going nowhere tomorrow.
0: Any directors out there, hire me. And hey, I need a new agent, too.
3: The Elvis Duran phone tap.
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2: Yeah, it's the little things you fight about in your relationship, if you have one. And when you hear these stories of people in a relationship that have stupid little fights, you're like, this is why I don't want to be in a relationship, and I'm doing great.
3: Pretty much.
2: We'll use Gandhi as our example. We'll put her on the chopping block in just a second. Okay. Let's go talk to our producer from Q102 in Philadelphia. Smiling Steven is on line 24. Good morning, Smiling Steven.
4: Good morning.
2: Morning. You are so... Oh, I was about to say cute, but I know that you hate the word cute. Why do you hate the word cute?
4: I was flirting with somebody yesterday, and he meant it well, but he was like, you are so cute. And I was like, I'm 26. There needs to be a better word than cute. Cute is for 10-year-olds.
5: Right. He's right.
2: Well, Froggy, what's wrong with cute?
5: Nothing. Cute is like a word that means you're never going to go any further than where you are. Like even handsome is better than cute.
6: Yeah.
4: Yeah.
5: You know, obviously hot is good, but cute just means like, yeah, you're puppies are cute.
2: I know, but it's more than looks. Cute is attitude and effervescence.
3: Yeah. Personality.
2: Personality.
3: Yes. Yeah.
2: What's wrong with that?
4: But I mean, it's like you call a kid cute. You know what I mean? Right. It's kind of like I've just gotten to the cute level. I mean, I understand. Listen, I am not looking for hot. I get that. That's not the level I like want to, but like, there needs to be a middle ground between cute and hot. That
2: what
4: is
2: it?
4: Good for flirting.
2: I don't know.
4: I need
5: How
4: your
5: is
4: help.
5: Handsome?
4: Handsome, but that's like, I feel like that's what grandma says.
3: Yeah,
4: your
3: grandma says. Your mom. You're so handsome.
2: You can't make you happy. We cannot find a word that makes you feel good about yourself, Steven.
3: When we're talking about a girl or a guy, sometimes you go, oh my gosh, they're so cute. Like, that's not a bad thing. That's a good thing.
7: What about, like, could it be delivery? Like, I say to my boyfriend all the time, like, ooh, you cute. Does that make any difference?
4: No, I think, delivery definitely matters. But it's also, I think when you're just, like, flirting back and forth, it's just like, hey, cutie, like, I get it. Listen, it's never, like, from a bad place. But at the same point, I feel like if I could call a 10-year-old cute and then I'm flirting with somebody and use the same word, there should be a better word in, like, the vocabulary for that. Like, we need to come up with a new one. Like,
2: I know, but to be fair, Steven, you do smile and laugh and giggle a lot, but it's those are things that make you really great, but those are also things that are, well, they're cute.
4: Yeah.
2: So, okay, here's another thought. What if we just didn't have a word? What if we just left the words out? Like, the descriptives, the descriptors, right? You know what I'm saying? Do you have to have a word?
7: Yes.
4: I don't think so. I you don't need to.
2: Okay, did you watch Bridgerton?
4: No, I haven't watched it yet.
2: Who else watched it? You did, Danielle. No, you didn't.
3: I've seen pieces of it.
2: Gandhi, you watched it, right?
7: I have not, but I know all about it, and I'm getting there.
2: Okay, Nate, you saw it, right?
6: I've seen it. I've seen it.
2: What word do you use to describe the Duke? Duke of Hastings.
6: There's so many words. Smoke show, gorgeous. I mean, I'm a straight man, but he is hot.
3: Yeah, okay. Even my mom.
6: Cute is not one of them.
3: Even my mom called and said he was hot. So.
2: Yeah. So, could you use the word cute with the Duke?
6: No, he's not cute.
3: He's hot.
7: Oh.
2: See, what you're doing is you're proving Steven's point.
3: Yeah.
2: You're taking the possibility of hot away from Steven, and that's what this is all about, isn't it, Steven?
4: Yeah, a little bit at the core of it. Yeah.
3: Oh, Steven, that's so cute.
2: See, don't say that. You're saying cute. Don't say that. All right. Well, look, we love you. But I wouldn't poo-poo cute so fast because that's a lot better than what they could be saying.
3: If they said butt face, you know, that wouldn't be so great.
5: What about cutie patootie? Where does that fit into this?
7: God, who says that?
2: All right. You are fabulous. You're cute. I think you're very handsome, but I'm a grandma, so I can say that. But you hang in there. It's okay. Adorable? Is that a bad word? Adorable?
3: No. Oh.
4: Yes. That sounds like it's worse than cute.
7: Very bunny-like.
5: It's a cute family, though, for sure.
3: Yeah. You're a good-looking guy.
2: Hey, what's going on in Philly? What's going on? What's the latest? What's happening down there?
4: Everything is good so far. You know, just chilling.
2: All right. That's so cute.
7: So
2: all right, Steven, we'll talk to you later. Thanks for checking in with us, okay?
4: All right. Talk to you guys later.
2: All right. There you go. So, Steven.
7: I get that. I mean, it's too. Like if we get all dressed up for something and then, you know, we have hair and makeup and we put on our best outfit and high heels and I walk out and someone's like, oh my gosh, you're so cute. I'd probably be like, well, damn.
2: Well, then let me ask you another
7: dressed
2: question.
7: Up to be cute.
2: Does cute have something to do with how tall you are? I'm starting to think it
7: might.
2: Is.
7: Yeah.
2: If someone is like 6 foot two, can they be cute? I don't think they can. I think they're too tall for cute. You must be short to be cute. And Steven isn't the tallest of guys.
7: No, that's true. You're right. That could be it. Dang it.
2: Okay.
5: But Gandhi's right. Nobody ever sat out to be cute. Nobody said, right. You know what? I'm going to get dressed up and I'm going to own this and I'm going to be cute. I don't think that.
7: Right.
5: That's it.
2: Well, no,
5: that's
2: then not. Jojo, what's her name? Is she tries to be
3: Siwa?
2: Yeah, that's hers.
7: Yeah, but this is a little creepy.
2: Okay, let's get back to Gandhi. So Gandhi yes. walks in and says, I had a little tiff with Brandon, my boyfriend.
7: Yes.
2: Do you wish to tell the story? Because it's... Yeah, go ahead.
7: Yeah, so it sort of started off, you were talking about a list of partners' traits that are either good or bad, or really they point out if you're emotionally mature. And one of them was about compassion. And I said, Brandon and I have been arguing about compassion because he says I have far too much for things that he just doesn't think are relevant. And I think he has none for things that I think are very relevant. And
2: really this comes,
7: yeah. Animals. So I will catch a bug and take it outside and let it go. He can't understand why I wouldn't just smash it to death on the floor and thinks that I'm crazy. And then I look at him like, I find you crazy because you would just murder this bug on the floor. But to him, it's not murder. So we have okay. this like standoff.
2: Okay. See, here's where I think you could make some changes.
7: Yes.
2: So if you see a bug crawling across the floor and he goes and smashes it. You, Gandhi, no offense, you say things like, that little bug, I'm sure it had babies. I'm sure the bug...
7: Well, no, bugs going home to his family.
2: Bugs don't nurse. They don't...
3: How
2: they
3: do
2: don't,
3: you know?
2: They
3: I saw a comic strip. How do you know that bug does not have children bugs?
2: Okay, no, hold right. on. So, but Danielle, to be fair, Gandhi, her explanation was... She saw a commercial the other day of a bug wearing a top hat. What was this commercial you saw?
7: I saw a little comic strip, and it was a ladybug wearing a top hat with a little briefcase under his arm, and above it was the shadow of a foot. And then it flashed to his family at home saying, I hope Dad's coming home soon. And I was like, see?
3: See?
7: There you go. The ladybug okay. was on his way home to his family, and you killed it.
2: Here's where you're not getting traction. You're humanizing a bug, and so it's right. not relatable. You there's got to be another reason why you want bugs to survive. You've got to give him those reasons. You're making this bug to be out like Mr. Peanut or something.
7: But here's the thing. Just because it doesn't have human-like qualities, and I can't say that it has human emotion, doesn't mean that it doesn't have its own version of that in bug form. We don't know that it doesn't feel things and doesn't say things. We would like to believe that it doesn't because it makes it easy for us to kill them. But I don't know, so I just don't want to.
3: And what did that bug ever do to him? That's what you say. What did that bug ever do to you?
5: If he's in your house, he's technically breaking and entering or trespassing.
7: No, we built
5: on his house. We're giving you human qualities, and meanwhile, we're at it.
2: No, wait. No, seriously. You've got to come up with, if it's a spiritual thing, if it's a, you know, the universe created this bug and I really want to protect it because we are here to protect the universe. That holds weight. That holds water. But saying sure. this bug has to get home to watch the news is not going to work. You know what I'm saying?
3: What if it does like the news?
7: I don't know. I think it should just be one of those things where we can each just let the other be, but neither of us can really let the other be. Because if I do something like that, he'll be like, oh, here we go again. And then if he steps on it, I'm like, I'll kill you later. This is terrible.
2: Oh, wow.
7: So at what some point, we're going to...
5: Well, Gandhi would really be upset with me. The other day, I've been trying humanely to get rid of a mole in my yard. And I put little stakes in the ground and done all the humane things, and none of them worked. So the other day, I got some gopher and mole poison, and I put it in a little mole and gopher hole. And guess what? He hasn't come back anymore. So I don't know if he went and found somewhere else to eat or if he ate the gopher poison and he's gone.
2: But he's 6 feet under.
5: Gandhi, I'm sorry. Gandhi, what do you mean to do? I tried the humane way. I put the little stakes in the ground that make the noise. He's supposed to go away.
7: Leave him alone. Let right. him live there.
2: Well, no, you can't. No. They rip up the yard. They cost yeah. money.
7: It was his yard first.
3: Oh my God.
2: Yes, Gary, what's up?
6: Do bugs even have brains? Can they think for themselves?
3: What? Did you watch A Bug's Life?
6: No, yeah, but
5: see, here we go again.
2: When you say stuff like that, you totally, totally negate everything you're trying to prove.
6: Because to me, a bug has no feelings, it has no being, it has no emotion. It's just there, and it's reacting to what's going on in nature. It's like a knee-jerk thing.
2: To be fair, most bugs that I know of do have purpose. There are things bugs do that are good for our environment, for our soil, for whatever. But then if you have one crawling in the house and it causes problems, it infests, maybe it eats wood and your house yeah. caves in, then you have to make a decision. Right. Well, maybe this termite isn't going to make it home to watch the news. we got to kill this termite.
3: See, now, when I'm feeding my lizard crickets, I think about these things. I go, oh my gosh, what if they're like panicking inside right now, this mm-hmm. poor cricket, and he knows it's coming, and oh, I'm so sorry, and I hate mm-hmm. you. I'm sorry if you had baby crickets. Like, yes. I feel guilty. It's
7: say
3: terrible.
7: A little prayer before you toss it in there, like, I'm so sorry, I'm about to do this to you. It's a circle of life, and then you throw the cricket and move on.
2: Well, I wish we could come to a conclusion here. There's got to be something online that some philosophy that someone came up with that could make us all a little more enlightened about this subject, but we're not there quite yet. I love this person. It says, if a bug is inside your house, it deserves to be squashed. If I'm outside, I'm in the bug's house. It deserves to live.
6: Yes.
7: Well, you erected the house where the bug's house used to be, so still technically they're just living where they used to live.
2: That bug may not have been alive in my house.
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10: Jeez,
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9: 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I don't want any of this.
10: Yep.
9: None of this tomfoolery, people saying, well, it comes autumn. Autumn schmottum. No! No! We're not going to allow that to happen. Good morning, Froggy. Good morning.
11: Good morning.
9: Good morning there, Scary.
2: Good morning.
9: Danielle's here. Good morning.
3: Good morning
9: there, Gandhi.
12: Good morning.
9: Buenos dias, Senor Nate.
7: Buenos dias, Elvis Duran.
9: What are you smiling at, Scotty B?
13: You. Good morning.
9: Good morning, Snotty.
14: What's up?
9: Diamond.
15: Good morning.
9: Oh, there's my gal. Of course, Deanna's here running the cameras. We got Garrett walking around, and we got Andrew, maybe. I don't know. Hey, oh, God, what was it? Do you ever get, like, a weird pain?
7: Yeah.
15: Yeah. Like,
9: oh, God. Oh.
7: Oh.
9: Oh. I don't know.
15: I'm wondering where this is going.
9: It's too early for creativity to spike, so we start out slowly. Hey, welcome to...

0: people.
1: Yes, you are. Hey, welcome to Tuesday. People already hitting the pavement. Jose, line 10, our first caller of the day, does maintenance, a maintenance technician in Jersey City. Oh, maybe you you do maintenance at Gandhi's building.
2: Maybe.
1: Do you need any maintenance?
2: Oh, my God, so much. Yes, don't get me started.
1: Jose, welcome to Tuesday. How you feeling so far?
3: Good morning, guys. I'm good.
1: Well, look, I appreciate all the Warriors who are out on the road already. Let me give you your weather for the New York area. It's going to be 80 and clear. It's going to be a nice day.
2: Nice.
1: Let's see. Miami's going to be 91 with isolated thunderstorms, as it always is this time of year. Welcome to the day. Welcome to the week. Even though it's only Tuesday. It feels like Thursday.
2: It does.
1: Am I alone?
2: It does.
1: Is this thing creeping by?
4: No. It's going slow.
2: It's gone slow.
1: So, Jose, talk about it. So, do you enjoy your time alone on your way to work every day? Or do you love getting to work and seeing people?
3: I love getting to work and seeing the crazy people I got to deal with.
1: Yeah. So, okay. What sort of maintenance do you do?
3: I repair things, refrigerators, dishwashers, stoves. I'm doing a little plumbing here and there, but I've gotten into some crazy situations at work where things go a little haywire. Like one time, I'm unclogging the toilet, and the tenant decides he wants to use the toilet as I'm unclogging it.
4: My.
2: No.
1: Oh, God.
2: How does that work? Okay. Do you allow it? How do you do?
3: I turned around to the tenant. I said, you need to wait till I'm done, or if not, I'll go somewhere else.
1: Oh, my Lord. The splatter alone must be just awful. Did you have a question, Gandhi?
2: Well, that was going to be my question, is what are some of the crazier things that you've seen while in people's apartments or homes?
1: Anything else?
3: One time I'm unclogging a tub and the female tenant decides I'm going to go use the bathroom while he's in there.
5: What? Wait, and she just pulled her pants down and stuff?
3: Yes, she did.
1: Ooh. Oh, it went for a little tinkle, tinkle tangle. Oh, hey, you know what? Let me ask you this. Maybe you could help us all out. What are the common things we do in our everyday lives with these, you know, with plumbing issues and appliances that we could easily just fix ourselves, but we spent $500 for someone to come out and fix it?
3: That's simple. Basically, don't use Drano because that doesn't work.
2: Oh,
1: okay. Drano.
3: Okay. Do not throw oil in your kitchen sink.
2: Okay.
1: Yeah, you know, a lot of people don't know what to do with oils, but oil, it clogs crap up down there, doesn't it?
3: Yes, it does. Very bad.
1: Oh. All right. Well, look, you know, you've learned from the best. Jose, our official technician of the morning show. Hey, what about those flushable wipes? Are people still flushing those down?
3: No. They still clog everything up.
1: Yeah, I know. I keep forgetting. I flushed my tampon this morning. I'm like, oh, God. I did a deep dive and found it. I pulled it out in time. Thank God. Hey, well, look, you are the first caller of the day. Jose is representing all on the roads on the way to work to unclog the toilets and whatever it is you do that's like that at work. What is he getting?
4: It's the Elvis Duran in the morning show tampon. Congratulate. No.
2: Just
4: it's
2: one.
4: Yeah.
1: It's no strings attached.
4: That's a man. It's the Elvis Duran in the morning show t-shirt. Thank you to Hackensack Meridian Health.
1: It's on the way, Jose. We love that you listen to us, and good luck today, our toilet warrior.
3: Right.
1: Don't let them get on your nerves. Hold on 1 second, Jose. Jose, another story of the millions that are listening to us right now. Hello, millions.
2: Hello.
1: Of course, Scary calls them minions.
2: Oh,
4: no, so no, those are the people that work for him.
2: Right.
1: Oh, yeah, those people. Let's get into the three things we need to know from Gandhi. Let's get on with the day. Hello, Gandhi. Unclog your toilet. What's going on?
2: Oh, God. Well, the U.S. and Canada are locked in an all-out trade war. President Trump says tariffs on imports of cars, trucks, and auto parts from Canada will increase to 50% starting January 1st of 2027 after talks between the two nations broke down. Trump said Canada has been ripping off the United States of America for years, adding that their ridiculously high tariffs on our farmers and farm products has made life impossible for these great American patriots. Meanwhile, Canada announced retaliatory tariffs on U.S. goods that will start September 8th. Court is going to be back in session today in the Lindsay Clancy triple murder trial in Massachusetts. In court yesterday, a prosecution expert said Clancy was depressed and suicidal when she killed her three children in 2023, and the judge moved to strike testimony about Catholic teachings and denied a defense request for a mistrial. Clancy has admitted to strangling her three young kids, but has pleaded not guilty due to postpartum psychosis. Closing arguments are expected this week. And finally, GLP-1 medications could be useful for more than we thought. We hear the benefits and then side effects and benefits and side effects all the time. Well, now this popular class of medication has turned out to have several unexpected good side effects. New research shows the drug has proven effective in treating obesity and diabetes. We know that, but it can also help addicts. GLP-1 medications, including Ozempic, Mounjaro, Wegovy, and Zepbound, and more, say that these studies say that as these people have tried these drugs, researchers are learning more about the helpful impact when it comes to addiction and curbing these addictions thanks to GLP-1s. Anybody experience that?
1: Well, I don't know. I have a jab coming up in like 5 minutes. Yeah. As soon as you're done.
2: Scary?
1: As soon as you start, stop yakking, I can get up there and inject myself.
2: Okay, go jab yourself right now.
1: It seems like every day they do come out with another thing. Oh, another thing we found that's really great. You know?
2: Right. I feel like it's a ping pong because we hear incredible things and then we'll hear something terrible. Like you're going to have a flat butt and flat face forever. Oh, but also it will stop dementia or whatever. You know, it's amazing.
1: Mm-hmm.
2: Those are your three things.
1: Oh, that was three? I counted two.
2: No, it was three. What
1: did I get? Oh, my God.
2: We
1: had
2: the tariffs. We have Lindsay Clancy's trial, and then we had the
1: GLP-1s. That's right. Hey, speaking of tariffs for Canada, I was going down the list yesterday of all the things we do receive from Canada. They do a lot for us. So, you know, I hope we can figure out a way to work that out. Plus, you know, keep in mind, they're just right there. Look up. They're right there. All right. It is Tuesday. You guys ready for it?
0: Yeah.
1: Let's go.
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4: 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Elvis Duran in the morning show.
5: Our first caller of the day, Jose, maintenance guy, unclogging toilets, making sure appliances are working today. Someone else said, as a teacher, I unclog minds. Okay, cool. Open those minds. I love that. That's a great way to look at it. Hey, a lot of teachers are slowly getting back to school across the country. I know here in New York we're back, right? We're already in, we're marching. We're not
7: Somewhere. Yet.
5: What?
8: The Thursday after Labor Day.
7: Yeah.
5: Is what New York, oh, really?
7: For the public schools?
8: New York City public.
7: Oh, okay. And some Catholic, because I know my area, some Catholic.
5: Right. And, well, you know, it's kind of funny how... you'll look at a school system, let's say in the Midwest, and let's say in Cleveland or whatever.
7: Yeah,
5: they're not starting yet. I don't think. I mean,
7: no, they're back. Just, they've been back for Cleveland's a week back? And a half. I know Columbus.
9: Birthday, you share it with Blake Lively, Tim Burton, and Rachel Bilson. Hey Virgo, your attention to detail catches something that would have cost everyone dearly if left unchecked. Your day, a 9.
8: Libra, decide not to engage with something that is clearly designed to get a rise out of you. Your day's a 7.
9: Scorpio, a situation you handled with patience and precision delivers exactly the result you

0: the thing everyone else in the room has been thinking but was too cautious to say. Your day's a 9.
1: 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Your day, an 8.
0: Aries, channel your restless energy into something with a clear outcome before it starts working against you. Your day's a 6.
1: 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So do it. Your day, a super 7.
0: Gemini, an offhand comment from someone today sticks with you in the best possible way. Your day's an 8.
1: Cancer, reconnect with someone after an awkward gap and find the whole thing flows easier than either of you expected. Your day, a 9.
0: And Leo, the need to be the center of every conversation is costing you more than you realize right now.
2: What?
0: What do you mean? Your day's a 5. Ooh. And those are your Tuesday morning horoscopes.
2: What? You're saying I want to be the center of all conversations? Abso-friggin-lutely, yes! Leos, you know what? Even though our season is done, don't let loose. Stay in the game, man. Some people are saying that they've been back in school for 3 weeks.
3: Wow. I think, didn't Florida go back a while ago?
2: I think so, yeah.
4: Yeah, yeah. Oh, yeah, it's been quite some time, yeah.
2: All right, Danielle, what do you have coming up?
3: All right, one of Taylor Swift's songs almost sounded different, and Benny Blanco says, I lost weight just eating pizza.
5: Elvis Duran.
0: Oh, here he is!
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23: You know, when I start thinking about what I'm doing tonight, my pulse races. 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
2: No, there is no dome.
1: Yeah, there is no dome.
2: It's completely outdoors.
23: Well, then how are they going to close the dome? That makes no sense.
2: I don't know.
3: Plot twist.
1: They're not going to, I don't think.
2: There's no dome to close.
1: That's why the Giants and the Jets play. There's no
23: dome. Oh, I know. And I've been to soccer games there where, you know, the rain just falls. There's no dome closed.
1: That's where we went to the World Cup. There was no dome closed.
23: Can you get Alex on the phone real quick? We got to get him ready.
1: Is it supposed to rain?
23: No, good news. I think we're supposed to have great weather tonight.
2: Brilliant weather, low humidity.
23: Brilliant. According to Scary, brilliant
2: it's
23: weather.
2: It's going to be the perfect night to see a show outdoors.
1: Oh, that's awesome.
23: Tonight's weather is so brilliant, it'll have a high IQ. Anyway, I got to break the news to Alex. Hey, can we talk about restaurants where they sing happy birthday? That hit a nerve with you, Gandhi?
3: I will always chime in and sing to someone else, but I do not like when they sing happy birthday to me. They never do it at the right tempo. It's always slow and awkward, and you're just sitting there like an a-hole smiling and waving. It's weird.
23: A smiling a-hole.
3: Yeah.
23: Yeah. Okay. So we were having dinner the other night, and a nice lady that listens to our show, by the way, she said, God, we went out to dinner last night, and I just hate when they sing happy birthday.
1: Oh, I don't hate that.
23: I said, wait, it's your birthday? No, it was some stranger's birthday, but I just hate it. Because I feel like I'm just there to have a nice meal, and I feel like they're holding me hostage with someone else's birthday song.
1: Oh.
23: Like,
1: well,
23: she seemed like a very pleasant person otherwise.
3: I don't know about that. That is a little grinchy.
1: Yeah, you think?
23: What's that, Nate?
5: I don't know about that. I don't know if she could be a pleasant person and then want to pee and poo-poo all over everybody else's good time.
23: Well, I didn't see any urine or fecal matter.
5: Well, you know, but, figuratively.
23: But no, I just, I don't know. But like Gandhi says, if someone across the room is getting a little happy birthday song to them, I join in.
1: Me too.
23: Happy birthday, dear. You don't know their names.
1: It makes it more festive because you want someone to do that when it's your turn, you know?
2: Absolutely. Oh,
23: no, well, then Gandhi said, no, what is it? Why? Why don't you want to be... What?
3: You know how serenaded. Weird it is when people sing happy birthday to you. I think the happy birthday song is too long and it's too slow and it always gets a little pitchy and you're just sitting there like, okay.
1: Oh. Amazing. Well, some places they go, happy birthday.
24: Right, yeah. I used to go to Applebee's so much, I knew their happy birthday songs. I would sing it with them to the people. You don't even need to know their name because they eliminate needing to know the person's name from it.
23: Yeah. Now, is it because... Back in the day, they would have to pay royalties on the happy birthday song.
5: Yeah, to those two old sisters.
2: Yes.
1: Oh, really?
23: But that ended. That ended.
5: That
23: right?
5: ended, yeah.
24: Oh.
23: Good God, how old were they? That's an old song, isn't it?
3: How would those two sisters know if you were singing happy birthday at Ruby Tuesday?
23: They know.
5: Find out.
3: Oh, okay.
5: The spinster circle and inform them.
23: As you know, I mean, there are people from the royalty companies who will... They'll pay visits to restaurants to see what kind of music they're piping in, right? Yeah, you know they do that.
3: I did not know that.
23: And then they'll check your system and go, okay, well, you're playing. I just heard 100 songs and, you know, while we're eating lunch. Who are you paying for the royalties to play these? Because if you're charging money for food and you're playing music, it's considered entertainment, believe it or not.
1: Oh, I didn't know that.
23: That's why when you go to grocery stores and you hear these songs that never were like number one hits, they pay less for those.
3: Mm-hmm. Every now and then they have a bop.
23: Yeah. Well, you know, that was that one that got through.
3: Yeah.
23: But typically it's the songs that just didn't quite hit the top 10.
1: Oh.
23: Right?
1: I always find myself singing all those songs though as you go up and down the aisles.
3: So every now and then you're like, oh, that's right. I haven't heard this song in forever. Yeah. Listen to that.
23: What's up, Skiri?
2: So I went to go see the Mets on the road playing the White Sox the other night, and I noticed that the stadium that I was in, the White Sox, they were playing a lot of bootleg versions of hits. So like it kind of like it's almost like you could make out the melody, but it wasn't. I'm like, why aren't they playing the actual song with the lyrics? And then I realized because they don't have the copyrights to play because it costs a lot of money.
23: Wow! You pay more. They pay more for lyrics than instrumentals. I didn't know that part.
2: The actual version of the song versus a cheaper version made by some karaoke group.
23: You know what? Maybe here at iHeart, to save some money, we should just play some knockoff hits and just the instrumentals.
1: Exactly. Maybe Kids Bops is like a little cheaper.
23: Oh, I'm sure. Yeah, I'm sure they have to pay out the yin yang as well. Hey, but. With these royalties they're paying, you know, that's how we're supporting our artists, you know? So happy birthday. At one point, they lost their accreditation or whatever it is. So Patty and Mildred Hill, the Hill sisters, who wrote Happy Birthday, now they're just rolling around in their cash if they're alive. Crazy. Are they still alive?
5: They're long dead.
23: Okay.
5: Hang on.
1: When did that song come out?
5: 1893.
23: Yeah, they're dead.
5: These sisters were born in the 1850s.
23: Wow. And they were making all that money, that loot from Happy Birthday.
1: You never think like someone had to write Happy Birthday. Happy Birthday to me has just been there.
3: Yeah.
1: You know?
23: Exactly.
1: It's weird.
23: Yeah, Frog, what's up?
24: So I was had to have an MRI done not long ago. While I'm in the tube, they're like, do you want to play music? I'm like, yeah. So they put music on. Not a single song was the real song. It was like the other people singing the hit songs. That must be why they don't have to pay royalties. As much as I paid for that stupid MRI, they can pay royalties.
23: Okay, let's go back to Patty and Mildred Hill for just a second. They wrote this song. Listen to the depth of the lyrics. Ready?
24: Oh, yeah.
23: Happy birthday to you. Happy birthday to you. Happy birthday, dear. And they can't even give us a name. Happy birthday to you. That's all they wrote.
1: That's all the lyrics.
23: I know, but it was their song.
1: Yeah.
23: So Mildred... Patty, God bless you, or your great great grandkids.
24: There's five different words in that whole damn song.
23: I know,
24: and a name.
1: And the music, though, someone did the music too, because the original.
24: Yeah, but
1: music.
24: It's the same as "Twinkle Twinkle Little Star," isn't it?
1: Is it?
23: See, what they should have done is let's say "Happy Birthday to You," "Happy Birthday," "Happy Birthday, dear Gandhi." Mm-hmm. Then at that point, everyone named Gandhi should get part of the loot.
3: That's right.
5: Yeah.
3: Absolutely.
23: Because they're using your name. I don't know. We're overthinking this. So anyway, what got us on this topic? We're talking
24: singing
23: about...
24: Happy Birthday at a restaurant.
1: Yeah.
23: Yes.
1: Yeah.
23: So I think that I'll be okay if you sing Happy Birthday to me at a restaurant, but you got to go fast. None of this, Happy Birthday. And you're like, oh God, hurry. And everyone's looking at you. You're like, oh crap. No. Speed it up. All right. Danielle, you ready to go?
1: I'm ready. Okay. All right.
23: So happy birthday. It's now free. By the way, I think, is Mickey Mouse free now?
5: No.
1: Mickey Mouse?
23: No, Popeye.
2: Popeye, yeah.
1: I was like,
2: was it Winnie the Pooh was one of them? Or
23: yeah, I think some you're of those, right. Some of those old characters are now free. You can use them in porn and
1: I
23: stuff
1: thought
23: now.
1: I think
3: you're right about Mickey. I thought there was like an expiration this year, wasn't there?
5: I think
3: there
5: it's coming
3: something?
5: Up, isn't it?
1: Really?
23: Or Mortimer Mouse, maybe. The original Mickey. Yes, exactly. That's why you have these movies coming out, like, you know, Bambi's murdering people in the woods and things.
1: Winnie the Pooh's, you know, just, whatever.
23: Yeah. All right, let's go. Danielle, what do you got going on?
1: All right, well, last week at an event at the Grammy Museum, Taylor Swift told the Recording Academy head, Harvey Mason, that "I knew you were trouble" was going to be a sad ballad. That's how she wrote it. And then producers Max Martin and Shellback said, "What if it's a dubstep?" And that's the song we have today. So it would have been a lot different. How crazy. All right, so Benny Blanco is giving you diet advice. I'm telling you, check with your doctors before you take any dieting advice, especially this one. He said he went on a pizza-only diet for 5 straight days to prove that you can lose weight eating literally anything. He dropped almost 5 pounds over those 5 days, and then he took to TikTok and said, you know, talked about it, what his pizza was choice. It was like a one large thin crust or something like that. And then he did get sick of eating pizza, and he said, "I don't even remember who I am as a human being, like who was I was before pizza." But like I said, even though he lost 5 pounds, my guess is he gained it right back when he went back to eating normal, and it's not that healthy for you, so just be careful. Okay. Carol G has donated $1.2 million through her Concora Foundation to support communities affected by Colombia's devastating August 10th earthquake. She said, "This has been a beautiful lesson in this moment." She said, "It's bringing Colombians together, loving each other, taking care of each other, and protecting one another beyond the emergency." A sequel to How to Lose a Guy in 10 Days is in early development at Paramount. These are one of the movies that have like a cult following. People love it. Kate Hudson, remember Matthew McConaughey. Will they be back? We don't know. A script isn't even finalized yet. But the original rom-com, it earned $180 million at the global box office during its run. So that was pretty damn good for them. Selena Gomez's rare impact Impact Fund is officially set for October 14th. She's going to be doing a benefit for it. It will be at the Hollywood Palladium in Los Angeles. Sean Hayes will be emceeing the annual fundraiser that supports youth mental health organizations. Last year's event raised over $2 million. And we know that Selena Gomez is so big in doing great things to help support mental health. So Netflix is expanding its partnership with Martha Stewart by bringing both her podcast and Martha Cooks to the streaming platform this week. Martha Cooks debuts today, while the Martha Stewart podcast arrives tomorrow as part of Netflix and iHeartMedia's video podcast partnership. So that's pretty cool. And that is my Danielle report. I did not write down anything that we're watching, so I'll talk about that next hour. Thank you very much.
23: Okay. Give them a reason to come on back in an hour. Hey, by the way, so Mickey Mouse is still very, very, very heavily protected, but Steamboat Willie. It was the Steamboat Willie was the first, and then he morphed into Mickey Mouse.
1: Yeah.
23: Feel free to take Steamboat Willie and do as you wish.
1: That was the movie too, right? Steamboat Willie.
23: Yeah,
1: the first one?
23: Absolutely.
1: Yeah.
23: There you go. What are we doing today? You want to have some fun? What do you got? Gandhi, you have anything fun you want to
3: We do have out? A game, yeah. So today is National Kiss and Makeup Day, which made me start thinking about some of our saddest celebrity breakups. So it's a game all about breakups. They're either couples or bands who recorded music and then broke up.
1: Oh.
23: Kiss and Makeup Day.
3: Yeah.
23: Thank God we don't have to go by that rule.
3: Yeah.
23: Can you think of someone out there that you really should reach out to and go, okay, let's end this?
3: No.
23: No, okay. All right. So bands or couples, they broke up. Now we think they should kiss and make up. If you think you can get this right, this is not really all about music, maybe. 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
3: Yeah, so Gandhi has alerted the room and everyone listening. Today is Kiss and Makeup Day. Mm-hmm. And so when these days come out, who comes up with these? What's the origin of this one? Do you know?
4: Anyone can come up with any day if they want to. You just have to, like, submit some paperwork and then the national day people approve it.
5: Ooh, we should come up with a day.
4: We can. We could come up with, like, Elvis Duran in the Morning Show Day.
3: Well, hold on. I'm going to back up. The national day people, who are they? Who votes for them?
4: I don't know. That's a great question. We should look this up.
3: Wow. Can you imagine? God, I got another day meeting with the day people.
4: Just look at who are the national day people.
3: Meet on the second Tuesday of every month. I don't know. All right. Well, Skier, I need some music here. What do you got? Let's go.
6: Sure.
3: Hit the button. Oh, the Tijuana Taxi song. Let's go talk to line three, Whitney in Miami, listening to Y100.7. Hi, Whitney.
7: Good morning, everybody.
3: Let me see. Miami, it's 79 now and cloudy. Sunny conditions expected a little bit later. Wind gusts up to 7 miles per hour with a chance of rain off and on. Thank you. That's Miami's weather.
4: That sounds nice.
5: Yeah.
3: We're full service here. Yeah. Hey, what are you doing today, Whitney? What's it all about for you?
7: Today, I am on my way to work and just living the dream.
3: Okay. You know, when people say they're living the dream, I never believe it.
4: Right. It's always the delivery.
7: Definitely the not, but fake it till you make it, right?
3: Yeah. He's like, how's your day going? Oh, yeah, living the dream. Come on, Whitney.
8: That's so true.
3: I know. Well, I'm glad you're listening to us. Now, it's National Kiss and Makeup Day, according to Gandhi. Gandhi, take it away.
4: It is. Well, you asked a question, so I want to give you an answer to that. You said who decides these days? Apparently, anyone can decide these days. Governments, private companies, organizations, and individuals. So just declare it and it's a day. But
3: who do they report it to? Like, all right, we're gonna have Elvis Duran in the Morning Show Day. Who do we tell?
4: The national calendar. nationalcalendar.com. National day calendar.
3: Okay, God. So now you know. Okay, so tell Whitney what we're doing here.
4: Okay, so today, August 25th, is National Kiss and Makeup Day. It's supposed to remind us to end quarrels, arguments, and fights, and instead come to an agreement with somebody who you've had a disagreement with. So it made me think about bands and couples who have famously broken up and broken all of our hearts in the process. So you're going to hear a piece of audio and you have to tell us the title and artist, because maybe the couple performing broke up or maybe the band performing broke up.
3: So she has to give us the title of the song.
4: Title and artist. The artist is probably the important part.
3: Okay. It has to be title and artist.
4: Yes. These are all big songs, very big bands.
3: All right. Well, okay, Whitney, let's check. Yeah. I know you watch TMZ, so you keep up with, like, all the gossip. So this is sort of like that, but you need to know the music. Here we go. Here's, let's see, And Then They Broke Up.
4: Yes.
3: Is that the name of the game?
4: Yes.
3: And Then They Broke Up. Title and artist.
9: There's nothing you can do that can't be done.
3: Okay.
9: Nothing you can sing that can't be sung.
3: Okay, what is it, Whitney?
7: I mean, it's Beatles, but the title of the song is tricky.
4: It's not.
7: I'm stumped on the name right now.
3: Oh, no.
9: All you need is love.
3: All right, all you need is love. All right, it's tricky when it's title and artist. Let's see how you get this one. Oh, look, here's another one. Kiss and Makeup, you two.
9: Don't get you like I will. My only wish is I die real.
7: I thought there were a couple names here.
3: Okay, well, there's a couple in there. Okay, that was Drake and Rihanna and Take Care. Remember the song?
9: I'll take care of you.
7: I'm bombing, okay.
3: All right. Okay, how about this one right here? Hold on.
9: You and me, we used to be together.
3: Mm-hmm.
7: No they doubt. Don't sleep.
3: It's definitely don't something, but not sleep.
7: Don't speak.
3: Oh, thank God you got it. Don't speak. All right, here's another breakup.
1: Written in these walls are the stories that I can't explain.
3: Okay, who's that? Really big song.
1: Written in these walls are the stories that I can't right. explain.
3: Okay, do you know the name of the song then?
7: I'm sorry, guys.
4: Sing it.
3: I tell you what, it's really rough when you're put on the spot.
7: I think I know the melody. Okay. I'm
3: well, sorry. Okay. It's Story of My Life by the band that broke up. One Direction.
1: Story of my life, I take her home.
3: Okay, let's go old school. Kiss and make up, people. With who that is. Do you know who it is?
7: Fleetwood Mac. Go Your Own Way. Or
3: yes! Yes!
1: Yay!
3: Okay. Alright, you live in Miami. I'm hoping you get this next one.
1: In Miami, the air was hot from summer and sweat dripping off me.
3: Who's that?
7: Ooh, la la la.
3: Mm-hmm. You got it.
7: Is it Selena Gomez?
3: Selena Gomez. No. Well, it's Camila Cabello and Shawn Mendes and Senorita.
7: There you go. Oh my God.
3: Okay. All right. Okay. I got an easy one for you. Who is this?
1: They say I love won't pay the rent. For it's earned, our money's all been spent.
3: Okay, what's that?
7: I Got You, Babe. Sunny and Fair.
3: Yeah!
1: I got you, babe. I got you, babe.
3: All right. They need a kiss and make up as well. Oh, well, they can't. All right, here we go. Here's song number 8.
1: I heard he sang a good song.
7: Fuji is Killing Me Softly.
3: There we go. All right, song number 9. Yeah, they broke up. The song's still around. Do you know either or both?
7: No.
3: Huge hit for Halsey and G's.
1: In the end, it's him and I. Him and I.
3: All right, one more. I'm sure you were a fan when you were young. Who's that?
7: Is that? Can you play it again?
3: Yeah, absolutely.
1: I need some love like I never needed love before. I wanna make love to you, baby.
7: It's Spice Girls and
3: yes.
7: Need some love. I mean, I don't know the title.
3: Make some love. No, it's To Become One.
7: Make some love.
3: Yeah, and they're not really all getting along all that well. All right, so she got, what, 3, I think?
4: She got 4.
7: I did better than that.
3: Okay, you're right. Oh, God. Sorry, but Whitney, don't hate me. No, you got 4 out of 10. You got it. All right. It's okay. What do you have for Whitney?
6: Well, we're going to give you the full Elvis Duran apparel line. How about that? Thank you, Hackensack Meridian Health.
3: And there you go. And I hope you have a good day. Thanks for listening,
7: guys,
3: Whitney.
7: That was fun.
3: Well, no, thank you for listening, and have a safe drive. And don't forget, that you got to kiss and make up. There's got to be someone out there you need to make up with. Can you think of someone at all?
7: Worthy?
3: Oh, okay. You'll find someone you've wronged. Hold on, Whitney. Don't go away. There you go. If I was on that other end of the phone, I would feel like, I would feel a little nervous, a little anxious, a little bit.
6: Well, plus that music really spanned generations, right?
3: Yeah.
6: So, a little
3: big
6: challenging.
4: Oh, don't blame the game. Get out of here, Nate.
6: Yeah, come on.
3: Don't blame the game.
8: Actually, that one was a little difficult. I was thinking like, okay.
3: Yeah.
8: I don't know if they're going to Take Care. Nobody knows the name of that song, but it's a great song.
3: I remember Take Care. I forgot that Drake and Rihanna were ever a thing.
4: Mm. Yeah.
3: God.
6: Yeah.
3: See, okay, but see, it's good to be reminded. Another reason we love these games. Good job, Gandhi, even though Nate didn't like your game.
6: No, I didn't say that.
3: That's what I heard. She works hard on these.
6: You gotta have like musical knowledge.
3: Well, no, here's the thing. You can have a ton of musical knowledge. You may not know some of those songs, though. Yeah. I mean, she may know a lot of songs that we didn't even get to.
6: Yeah.
10: Dude, we work here and half the times I can't figure it out. So, I mean, come on.
3: Yeah. Scare, we're about to do three things, so if you can get that ready for us. I think you did a great job, Gandhi. Gandhi seems upset now.
4: I'm not at all.
10: She's like, whatever.
4: No, I know. Okay. I'm genuinely not upset. I just laugh at Nate because he's Goldilocks. It's either too hard, it's too easy, it's span generations, it was only
3: one
4: time.
3: It's never just right. Yeah. It's never just right.
6: Never mind. Forget I said anything.
3: All right. Okay.
10: Go eat your porridge.
6: Oh, my God. I'm going to go back to sleep in my bed.
3: Let's get to the three things we need to know. And Gandhi, the hardest working woman in show business today. Yeah. What's going on, Gandhi?
4: All right. The White House says Iran's economic D-Day is here. Treasury Secretary Scott Bessent said the new sanctions amount to an economic onslaught against Iran to further isolate it from the rest of the world. Speaking from the Treasury Department on Monday, he said Operation Economic Outcast will cut Iran off from exporting oil and other trade. He also said President Trump is ready to call leaders to warn them to cut off all ongoing deals with Iran. The secretary said any country, including China, will be sanctioned if it's found helping the Islamic regime sell its oil, and added that Iran can choose to stay isolated or choose a path back to normalcy. Firefighters battling the 15,000-acre Hawk Fire burning near Reno, Nevada, are making some progress. The Truckee Meadows Fire Protection District announced over 25% containment and a reduction in evacuations yesterday. We know thousands and thousands of people were told to leave and told to prepare to leave. There are now about 23,000 residents under a go-now evacuation order and 40,000 recommended to get set. Officials say at least 32 homes have been destroyed. Another six have been damaged. They add that the fire was human caused, but do not know if it was intentional. At least three civilians and three emergency responders have been injured so far. And finally, influencer and food critic Keith Lee is teaming up with Indiana Pacers guard Tyrese Halliburton to help out the people of Gary, Indiana. On Monday, the two stepped up to donate $30,000 to thousands of residents who are still struggling without power after severe thunderstorms hit the area about 2 weeks ago. Some local organizations are also handing out food, cleaning supplies, and other related sources. Thousands still without power, like we said, and they don't expect to get all of it back up and running until September 12th. So it's going to be a problem over there for a while. And those are your three things.
3: So Gary, Indiana, they get hit hard. Weren't they the city where they couldn't drink water for, like, forever?
6: That was Flint, Michigan.
3: Oh, God.
4: Yeah.
3: But Gary, Indiana, now they need help. Red Cross, can they help them? Red Cross? Can
4: People should be helping them. The National Guard. I mean, they're saying that it's very slow to get there because so many trees are down and they're having difficulty. But it's been, at this point, 2 weeks to get to them and get some help going. And, you know, this delay is wild.
3: And there you go. All right. So let's help out your neighbors. Bye. Get back to this game thing.
4: Yeah.
3: So, Nate, if you're a little critical about that game, I think it'd be a great idea to do tomorrow's game.
6: Okay. Wow. You threw down the gauntlet, Duran. I'm picking it up.
3: Okay.
6: Wow. Challenge accepted.
4: Oh, yacht rock everything.
6: Damn right.
3: And by the way, if you're wondering what tomorrow is, someone reminded us, tomorrow is National Toilet Paper Day. So good luck with that.
10: Toilet paper songs.
4: Oh.
10: Songs about wiping your booty. Yeah,
3: wiping songs. So,
6: I'll just pick a lot of crappy music.
3: Not funny. Okay, so anyway. Come on. I did that once.
6: Yeah, you did.
4: Oh, God.
3: I did one of Gandhi's famous, what are those things called?
6: Connections.
4: Yeah.
3: Oh,
4: yeah.
3: Connections. I did one. That one was great.
6: Well, it was lack of connection, but, you know.
3: No, it wasn't. It was a connection.
10: Wait, what? Well, the connection was there was no connection.
8: But it was a connection, though.
3: That is a connection.
4: Is that a connection?
8: It is a connection.
3: Yes.
11: No.
4: I don't think it is.
3: Here's the connection is that's what they have in common. There's no connection.
4: I'm not sure that.
6: But that doesn't. Wait. Never mind.
4: Somebody got it, so they obviously put it together. I'm not sure that that's a connection.
3: So there, kiss my ass.
4: It's a disconnection.
3: So anyway, tomorrow, so you have to do tomorrow's game. Okay. So now you've got more work to do today.
6: Challenge
3: good going. This is why you should shut up. Anyway, all right. I think you did a great job, Gandhi. Thank you.
12: That's funny.
13: To me, it's funny. Do you have a sense of humor?
14: Elvis Duran in the Morning Show.
15: Hi.
11: All right, class, tell me about your weekend. 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
13: From the people who brought you It's the Dog Park comes...

0: No, it says here she was 14.
1: Okay.
2: Why are you fact-checking me?
1: You just asked me to look it up. She okay, was 17. No!
0: Scary. That's possible in some states.
1: What a day.
0: She was hot, but she was like 14, 45 years old playing a 14-year-old. No, she was 14. Oh, God.
3: But how old were you when you saw that originally?
2: I was much older. I was in my 20s. Okay.
3: I'm trying to help.
2: I was in my 30s.
0: Can we get Chris Hansen on the phone? Come over here. Hey, so... That's great. I know, but you see, like, that old movie Grease with John Travolta and Olivia Newton-John. They were, I think, in their 40s.
1: Were they really?
4: They looked full-grown, for sure.
0: I think so. I mean,
4: Rizzo definitely looks like she was in her 40s.
0: Exactly. There was a clear, clear line there. Like, scary. Don't you remember seeing that young girl in that movie? Oh. She was hot. How old was she?
3: Wait, it says John Travolta was 23. Olivia Newton-John was 29.
0: Okay.
2: Wow. Okay.
3: Stalker Channing, who played Rizzo, was 33.
1: Yeah.
0: There you go.
2: Playing a teenager.
3: Hot. Yeah. That's crazy.
1: Scary.
2: How old was Julia Stiles in 10 Things I Hate
1: Do
2: About
1: You? Want me to
0: stop
1: look
0: it. You really want? Well, okay, so you thought Julia Stiles was
2: she was hot.
0: In what?
2: 10 Things I Hate About You.
4: Great movie.
0: Yeah, look that up.
4: Okay.
2: Oh, please be of age.
4: Let's see.
0: How old was Selena Gomez when she did Barney?
1: Julia Stiles was 17.
2: No! She...
1: Well, Scary has a type, so.
5: He does.
1: At least he's consistent.
0: He's consistent. Yes, his consistency is strong suit.
5: Oh, my God.
1: Scary.
0: All right. I love Gandhi over here fact checking.
1: He asked me to look him up and then was like, no.
2: Second thought.
0: I know. Scary's like, he wanted to prove your point, though. Yeah.
3: Thank you, Scary.
0: Because, you know, Julia Stiles, I mean, she was, what, in her 20s? No, she was 17. She just turned 17.
3: Maybe when it comes to Broadway, you can, 10 Things I Hate About You, you can like that girl. She might be older. Mm-hmm. Be okay.
0: Okay.
3: Be
0: all okay. Right. Oh, there you go, Broadway.
1: I will say, it's like, I think I am age blind because I meet people that I think are 40 and they're like 21. And then I meet people that I think are 25 and they're 50. And I don't know what's happening anymore. Mm.
0: I will tell you from my point of view, the older you get, the more difficult it is to figure out how old people are.
1: Okay.
0: I mean, I'll see people that look at, my friend's daughter, by the way, she looks like a supermodel 29-year-old, mm-hmm. and she's 16.
1: Wow. Oh, wow.
2: Oh, yeah.
0: Right? Exactly.
3: It's like the and Golden Girls. Remember back in the day? The
0: Golden Girls. A little different, but same.
3: I'm saying, they were our age, and they look like they were exactly. A lot older, so you can't tell. It's ridiculous.
0: Well, yeah, that was a lot of makeup.
3: Yeah,
0: we're talking about people who, you know, look like they're going through puberty.
3: a little different.
0: You know what I'm saying? Well, okay, I know that Scary had a crush on Kirsten Dunst in Bring It On.
2: Absolutely.
0: Okay, look that up.
2: Oh,
0: Kirsten
2: no.
0: Dunst.
2: Oh, no, please.
1: Kirsten
2: She had to be
1: Dunst.
2: At least 21, 22. Bring
5: You're
0: it
5: on. Hoping.
2: Kirsten Dunst, right. Kirsten
4: let's
2: Dunst.
4: See, let's see. She...
5: Oh, no.
1: Come on, man, are you joking?
0: How old?
1: 17.
0: Oh, God, Scary.
5: Scary, definitely. There is one consistency here. Pretty much.
1: I feel like you're punking me at this point, Scary.
5: 17.
0: If we're playing your game, Gandhi, connections,
1: yeah.
0: So this listener says, I bet the connection here is they're all under 18.
1: Truly, all of them. Oh, Alicia Silverstone God. Came in as the old lady at 18.
0: Oh, God. The senior. All right, well, keep that in mind. Here's the thing. Back to the original thought in this conversation, Gandhi.
1: Yeah.
0: If you see an actor who is smoking hot, and they're playing a 17-year-old, but they're actually 27 years old, I think you're okay.
1: Yeah, I think you're okay, too. I always have to Google now when I'm watching, like, you know, something with teenagers, and I just want to make sure so that I'm not out here pulling a Scary. Wait, did you guys...
0: No, hold on. We're going to play a song for Scary. What is this? It's 17 by Winger. This is Scary. Scary song. Okay, anyway. I like this text. Benson Boone's concert. I was yelling, take off your shirt, and I realized he's a year older than my oldest son. Oh my God. So, Danielle, I mean, have you

0: seen any actors or anyone who's like the same age as your son?
1: All the time.
0: And you're like, they're hot. And you're like, oh God, that's my son's age.
1: All the time. And I'm just like, oh my gosh. I'm like, I can't do that. Stop that. Don't think like that. But did you guys all see right. the story about Ashton Kutcher that came out today?
0: Yeah, they're saying it just isn't playing well. It's an interview from way back, right?
1: So back in 2003, he pranked a 15-year-old, scary, Hillary Duff on his MTV show, Punked. And during his narration of the prank, he said, Hillary Duff is in Lizzie McGuire. She's also having an album come out. She's going to be in a movie called Cheaper by the Dozen. And she's one of the girls we're all waiting to turn 18 along with the Olsen twins. It sounds like something you would say, Scary.
0: Yeah, that did not age well.
1: No, people are really upset about that. It's
2: Scary
1: coming
2: wasn't
1: out again.
2: Waiting.
0: Scary, why wait till 18? It's such a long wait. Maybe if she's like maybe 150 days from 18, it's all good.
3: Oh. Just round up.
0: Exactly. Yeah. You're on the downslope. All right, look, we have to get out of here for a few minutes. Your phone tap is coming up.
4: I love the show because of all you guys.
5: Whoa. Oh, my God. Who else has hard nipples right now?
4: The topics, the characters.
5: That's Scotty Beam where he puts his bananas.
4: Mr. Michael Oppenheimer.
6: Hi, how much can you
4: have? Mrs. Moskalopsis.
1: Huh? What?
7: Yeah. Elvis Duran in the Morning Show.
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1: Into another phone tap. This poor lady, I don't know how we're doing with her. Grandma Irene. We phone tapped her twice in 2 weeks. She fell for it. And now, what happened?
2: Yes, all right. So Tracy wants to phone tap her lovely grandma, Irene, for the third time. So she knew she would be able to get her because Tracy's been trying to hook grandma up with other senior citizens that are single, just like her.
1: Right.
2: So I start the call to Grandma Irene as, a guy looking for love as well.
1: All right, let's see what happens. The third time you guys have phone tapped Grandma Irene. Let's listen in.
3: Hello.
4: Oh, hey, Irene. My name's Fulton. I met your granddaughter Tracy over at the supermarket a few days ago.
3: Okay.
4: I think I would love to set up something where you and I can get together and see if we hit it off. I saw your picture and I think you are beautiful.
3: I think you got the wrong number.
4: No. Irene, listen. I am 22 years old.
3: What?
4: I go.
3: You think 22? Did I hear you right?
4: Yeah.
3: 22?
4: Yes, 22 years old, soon to be 23 within the next 2 months. But I don't know if you know what GILF is, but I am totally thinking you're a GILF right now, so.
3: What does that mean?
4: No, don't worry about that. I think you and I should go out on a lovely date. Could start off at the park. I'll get a nice loaf of bread and we could feed the birds. You know, go out for some dinner. I heard you love pasta. You know,
3: who told you I love pasta?
4: Well, your granddaughter did, of course. We had a long conversation. I know more about you probably than you even know.
3: What do you mean you know more about me than?
4: I know that you love to pick daisies on a Tuesday, as do I. And I would love to make love to you in those daisies one day.
3: What the hell's wrong with you?
4: Well, nothing. I am...
3: Do you know how old I am?
4: Yes, I do. And I think that's what is attracting me more to you the
3: more
4: we talk.
3: Why don't you date girls your own age? Why do you want older women for?
4: Why? Because...
3: What's wrong with you?
4: I've heard you used to be a pinup model, and I think that is totally attractive.
3: Get yourself a therapist instead of a new girlfriend.
4: Listen, I heard you love Dr. Oz, and Dr. Oz says that you need sex in your life to keep on living. So I think... Why not?
3: Dr. Oz has a wife that's the same age as he is.
4: Okay, well, maybe, you know, you and I could break the barrier of that. I think you and I could be a trend-setting couple. We could do great things.
3: Listen, you little pervert, I don't want you calling me anymore.
4: Well,
3: I don't want to meet you. I don't want to hear about your sick ideas. And hopefully you go find yourself a psychologist because you need help. Really need help.
4: I just baked a lovely cheesecake because I know that's your favorite. And I think you would love to know the fact that I have two tickets to go see Dr. Oz.
3: No, I'm not going to Dr. Oz. I'm not going to Dr. Oz. Leave me alone. Just stay away from me. I'm not some kind of whore that you can buy off with the Dr. Oz tickets and a cheesecake.
4: I think if you get to experience the tickler from me, I think you would change your mind.
3: What the hell is that?
5: Hey, Grandma.
3: Tracy, what are you doing on the phone? Tracy, are you with that pervert right now? Get away from him. Run.
5: I wouldn't say that I'm with him right now.
4: No. Irene, she's not with me.
3: Good, because you're a pervert. I wouldn't want her anywhere near you.
4: Now's a good time to tell you you've been phone tapped yet again.
5: Hi, Grandma.
3: Tracy.
5: Oh, my God.
3: Don't you got anything better to do than keep doing this to me?
5: You seem to change your mind a little bit when you brought up those Dr. Oz tickets, Grandma. I don't know.
3: I didn't.
0: The Elvis Duran phone tap.
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1: Oh, well, yeah! I guess.
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9: You know what? If you're a wise cracker, if you're always cracking jokes and trying to fool people like my husband Alex does, I don't think I'm ever going to believe anything he says ever again. You know, you've hung out with Alex.
10: Yeah.
9: He's a practical jokester.
10: Yeah. Yes.
9: He'll make you, he'll try to trick you here and trick you there and you know, oh, laughs on you. Well, this morning I was talking about how excited I am going to the Bruno Mars concert tonight at MetLife Stadium out in Jersey, right?
10: Yeah.
1: Yeah. Mm-hmm.
9: And I said, God, what a beautiful night. Last night I was telling him, what a beautiful night. It's supposed to be tomorrow night for Bruno Mars. We're going to be outside watching the... He said, no. It says here, it's dome closed. They're closing the dome tomorrow. And so I remember I asked you to call Alex, and Alex didn't pick up. But he later found out from his coworker, Magoo, that we were talking about this. He was just tricking me last night. But he never came back and said, I was kidding about the dome. There is no dome on MetLife Stadium.
10: He probably figured you'd figure it out eventually, you know?
9: Well, then I remembered, the football games, it snows. Surely they would close the dome then. And soccer games, it rains, it storms. Surely they would close the dome then. I'm thinking, there's no dome.
10: I was there for the World Cup, and it was raining, and we got rained on. So there was no dome.
9: Exactly. There's no dome.
10: No dome.
9: Is Alex on the...
11: Yeah.
9: Get him on here. So were you ever going to tell me, Alex, that there's no dome at MetLife Stadium?
12: Wait, you really believe me?
9: Yes, I do. Then why wouldn't you at least come back later and go, hey, by the way, I was kidding about the dome thing. You never came back to deliver the punchline.
12: Well, I forgot about it, and I thought you would know I was joking.
9: I was really thinking. I was really kind of sad about going tonight to see Bruno Mars with the world's best beautiful weather and then having the dome closed. see, here's the thing. He is the biggest practical joker in the world, and everyone in our circle knows it. You guys know it.
10: Mm-hmm.
11: Yeah.
9: But after a while, does anyone believe anything you say?
12: Yeah, of course.
10: I mean, do you question him every time? Do you stop for a minute, Elvis, and
9: I'm
10: go,
9: starting to.
10: Not so sure. Mm.
9: Well, I know, but that could get us into trouble, you know? I was like, don't go in there. There's a murderer in there. Ha, ha, ha, ha. I die, you know? So there is no dome on MetLife Stadium.
13: No, retractable roof, nothing.
9: There's no button. They don't push a button. It closes up.
10: No.
9: All right. I think we need to have a talk about your practical jokes. Because it's everyone in our circle is getting a little tired of them.
10: Oh.
12: Yeah, but it's harmless. It's homeless stuff.
9: For instance, if he's sitting in the back seat and someone's driving and they're backing out of a parking place, he'll beat his fist against the side of the car to make them think they ran into something.
11: I do that.
9: Lee Schrager almost had a heart attack the other day.
11: That's funny.
14: That's a good one. I'm probably going to start using it.
9: No, it's not. No, it's not.
14: No, it's
11: not. You got it. Gandhi, you have to do it against something kind of hollow so it sounds like the roof. Yeah. The roof is good.
14: Okay.
11: Like in the back corner of the roof, just slam your hand against the roof.
9: Froggy, you're not helping anyone.
10: No.
9: All right. Well, I'm just letting you know, I'm not going to believe anything you say from now on. You need
12: all right.
9: At least give closure to these punchline jokes. I should have known within an hour that there is no dome on the MetLife Stadium.
12: All right, I will.
9: Are you excited about Bruno Mars tonight?
12: Yeah, I can't wait.
9: I know, me too. I got some good seats. You're going to love it. All right. Yes, Gandhi.
14: Alex, I haven't talked to you really since you told me about your fire-starting laser beam. How's that going?
12: Good. I haven't used it in a while, so.
14: Oh.
9: By the way, this is not a joke.
12: It's still there.
9: This is not a joke. He has a laser beam that catches things on fire across the room.
14: And burns people in the back of the knee that he doesn't like.
15: My.
12: If you want to borrow it, you can.
14: Oh, please.
9: No.
14: Yes,
9: no.
14: Absolutely.
9: No.
14: Thank you. Thank you, Alex.
9: No, Gandhi's worst is when she has her water bottle she sprays people with.
14: Well, it got banned, so I don't have my water bottle anymore.
9: Yeah. All right, I'll see you at MetLife Stadium. Don't worry bringing an umbrella in case it rains. They'll close the roof.
12: All right, I love you.
9: Love you. Love you, too. Hey, yesterday morning, we had a conversation about my best friend, Drew, who left us this past weekend. He's gone. And when I say he's in the eighth dimension, he truly believes that's where he was going. I didn't make that up. Anyway, last night I had a deep sleep, and I know I had a dream about him again. We also talked about Drew's his production he was doing. He had a ton of podcasts that we have. How many are there, I wonder? I don't even know how many we have. I was listening to a few last night, and a few listeners actually started listening to them, saying, oh, my God, what a guy. Aww. This Drew guy sounds like, he sounds like it's a dream come true as a friend. He was. Still is. Anyway, so check out his podcast. It's called Chili Pod, C-H-I-L-E, Chili Pod. It's on the Elvis Duran Podcast Network, or just do a search for Chili Pod Drew. You know, you'll find him. His storytelling is magnificent.
10: Why did he call it Chili Pod?
9: Because it's a podcast, and in Santa Fe, chilies are a big thing. You know, like green chili, okay. And red chilies. You know, so it made sense, actually. Yeah. Anyway, I miss Drew, but I think about him all the time, and I don't get sad when I think about him. I smile. 27 episodes of his storytelling from when he was a kid growing up in Baytown, Texas. And every single story is just incredible. Scotty B loves listening to. Have you heard all of his podcasts, Scotty?
3: Yes. My favorite one is when he got to deliver cheeseburgers and douche to the whorehouse.
14: That is right up
3: my
14: there.
3: God.
14: Things yeah. You would love to do.
3: When he was a child on a bicycle, it was great.
14: Wow.
11: Cheeseburgers and douche.
10: What a combo.
14: Scotty's favorite things.
9: Two of his favorite things. The full segment of us talking about Drew has been put up thanks to Deanna on the Elvis Duran Show YouTube. If you want to go back and watch that as well, check it out. And there you go, Drew. What an original. Anyway, let's. What are we doing here, Danielle? Danielle.
10: Yes.
9: Let's get you done. We got to go around the room. So much to get done. We'll start with you. What do you got?
10: All right. It looks like Wendy Williams will be getting the docuseries treatment. Peacock announced that it will stream a 3-part documentary in 2027 with her talk show's executive producer, Suzanne Bass, also heading up this one. So not exactly sure of all the details, but obviously, as soon as I find out, I'll let you know. Simon Cowell is going to miss several weeks of taping of America's Got Talent. You guys remember when he had that serious bike accident back in 2020? He still has major back issues from it. So he has to undergo another major back surgery. So that's why that will have him missing some weeks there. Dua Lipa was talking to Italian Vogue magazine, and she was talking about her fourth album that she's working on right now. And she said, this time around, we're going to find out what happens after finding love rather than heartbreak and longing. Because, you know, she just got married to Callum Turner. She's in a good place. She hasn't revealed the title yet, the release date, or a track list. But we do know it is on the way. Boyz II Men is going to return to Las Vegas for a 4-night run at the Chelsea at the Cosmopolitan. It'll happen in March of next year. Tickets will go on sale to the general public this Friday. Then pre-sales are open to City Card members starting today. And on social media, Boyz II Men said, get ready for the hits, the harmonies, and all the feels. So if you were a Boyz II Men fan, you may want to check that out. Netflix has officially announced that The Gentlemen will be coming back for a third season.
9: When?
10: So the third, well, they have to work on that because the second season comes back September 3rd, Elvis. September 3rd! Oh. So yeah, so we're getting the second season, and they've already said we're giving you a third season. So we're just waiting to find out more about that. Netflix also gave updates on a couple of other things. The Legends and Being Gordon Ramsay will be back. Also, season 8 of Black Mirror. It was officially in production, so that's awesome. The show started shooting this summer. No launch date yet, but we know that that is on the way. And Cars is returning to theaters September 4th to celebrate the animated film's 20th anniversary. So that will be fun. I know if you are a Cars fan, it'll be cool to see it on the big screen again. And that is my Danielle report.
9: Excellent, Danielle. Let's go around the room. This is a room. Let's go around the room. We'll start with straight Nate. You're up first. What's going on?
16: Oh, well, you remember a couple of weeks ago I talked about powdering my parts. Do you guys remember
10: that?
9: Yeah. Well, how can we forget that?
16: Yeah, well, somebody was listening. This company called Happy Nuts.
14: Wow.
16: They sent us all sorts of powders and things. Comfort
9: Fabulous.
16: Cream. I can't wait to try this out. Does anybody want to try it with
10: me? Is that really what
9: Happy
10: it's
9: Nuts?
16: Yeah.
14: Is everything for nuts?
16: They have an anti-chafe comfort stick.
10: Okay, I have a question.
9: Bring it on.
10: It says sweat protection, which I know what it is. Odor neutralizing, got that. Prevents chafing. What the heck is anti-batwing?
14: Oh, you know.
16: Oh, you know what that is.
10: Oh.
9: What?
16: It's when...
10: That's what they call it? Sticks. They stick to your legs. Yeah. Oh.
16: If you ever see a guy kind of like stretching, he's trying to get rid of batwing.
10: That's what it's called.
9: I've never heard of batwing before. I mean, I've heard of the concept, but never... Title Batwing.
10: Thank you, Happy Nuts.
14: I laugh so hard when I see guys just do like a random little kick.
16: You guys will never know the struggle and the discomfort that can
9: Well, cause. No, some of them do, but don't ask about those.
16: Anyway, thank you.
9: Yeah, when you, it's the same as like when a male dog walks by a plant to pee on it, it lifts that leg up. It's the same thing.
16: It's the exact same thing. Yeah,
9: Scary. What's up with you today?
17: Just an observation. Do you ever notice that when you say hello to somebody, just with like a head nod when you see someone and you know the person, you do a little what's up and your head nod goes up, your head goes up. You know, why do we, when we don't know the person, your head usually goes down? Like,
9: Scary, you've done this before on Around the Room.
16: Froggy's done it.
14: Somebody did,
17: No, I've never done this before.
14: We I had this conversation.
17: Then I wasn't paying attention to you around the room.
9: Okay.
17: I'm so sorry, Frog.
11: No, it's fine. It was a while back.
9: No. Maybe your take is different. Go right ahead. Please proceed.
17: No, I'm just wondering why we do that. If you don't know the person and are a complete stranger, your head goes down. Like, you're like, almost do a bow. But if you know the person, your head goes up. Like, what's up? Well, it's just, it's a fascinating observation of maybe, human behavior.
9: It seems like if your head goes up, it's a little more, not intimate, but it's you're closer.
10: Oh.
17: Okay. Yeah, but why don't we do the opposite?
14: You should try.
17: Why don't we bow and like know somebody and do the heads up when you... Well,
9: maybe when Froggy did it, he had the answer. Let's go back and play that back.
17: Well, Froggy, did you have an answer or was it just...
11: No, I realized that when I know somebody, I'm like, yo, what's up, man? Chin goes up, head back.
17: Hey, what's up?
11: When you don't know somebody, it's like, how you doing? And your head, you just dip your chin. I don't know why we do it. It's a male. I don't know.
9: All right, in about a month, someone else in the room has to do this same exact topic. So.
17: I'm sorry.
9: No, never apologize.
17: I don't remember that.
9: It's an oldie but goodie. Hey, Gandhi, what's up?
14: Have you guys heard about the art of ma? What that is? Japanese
9: ma?
14: It's about space and leaving space and silence. And apparently one of the best ways to solve an argument between you and a loved one is by practicing ma, which is in the middle of the argument, you both become silent and sit silently for 3 minutes before you address what is going on.
9: Yeah, right.
14: I find it impossible, I have to say.
10: I can't do that.
9: I got things I got to say.
10: Yeah.
14: Right?
10: That's the
9: problem.
10: But,
9: you know, the concept, though, it makes sense. I mean, you can clear your head, have time to stop and settle with it, you know, and then come back and go, okay, let's pick that back up again.
14: Right.
10: I can walk away sometimes, but I don't think I can shut my mouth if I'm sitting there.
14: I can stomp off for sure and like slam a door and get away. But to actually in the most heated part say, you know what, let's sit down and not say anything for 3 minutes and just breathe. Oh my God, the restraint that takes. My hat is
11: off.
14: And
11: I have to look at them while we're doing this? I got to still look at them?
14: You don't have to look at them.
9: Okay,
14: but
9: question.
14: You need to be near them.
9: Let's say you and I are in some sort of a heated conversation. Who calls ma? Like, okay, hold on, ma.
14: I don't know. I think that would probably piss me off more. Like if somebody was like, silence.
9: Yeah, you couldn't come up with anything else brilliant. So you declared ma.
14: Exactly.
9: I see what you're doing there.
14: And now it's a whole other fight. Like, it's amazing.
9: It's like rather than tapping out, you're just like, ma, okay, yeah. Don't use that stupid mob crap. But in theory, it sounds great.
14: Yeah.
9: Hey, Danielle, what's up?
10: All right, so I have a new episode of my Behind the Magic, the official Disney on Broadway podcast
9: out. Talk about it. Are you wearing your ears?
10: I am wearing a new pair of ears, which I, you know, wear for every single episode. This is called Never Had a Friend Like This, and I shadowed a bunch of the cast members of Aladdin before sitting down with them to talk about the podcast. So I have Sonia Balsaro, who plays Jasmine, Rodney Ingram, who plays Aladdin, and Caleb A. Barnett, who plays the genie. And it's all about behind the scenes fun, how they made their way to the Aladdin stage door memories. And we even talk about the ghosts at the New Amsterdam Theater because it is haunted. So it's pretty cool. You can get it wherever you get your apps, your podcasts. The iHeartRadio app is what we prefer. And you can actually watch it now on the iHeartRadio app. So you can see my ears in all their glory. But it's such a fun podcast. And this cast and the cast of Aladdin, as Gandhi knows, they're so magical and so wonderful. So please listen. Thank you.
9: See, Daniel doing this podcast podcast is a great example for anyone who wants to get into the podcasting world. What is it that you are just insanely passionate about?
10: Yes.
9: She's passionate about Disney. She's passionate about Broadway.
10: Yes.
9: Look at that.
10: This is perfect.
9: Podcast. Done.
10: Thank
9: Stir
10: you.
9: It up.
10: Mm-hmm.
9: It's all good. Hey, what's up? Where's the music, Scary?
17: Still there.
9: Are you okay?
17: Yeah, yeah.
9: Are you having a... There it is. Okay. Hey, Froggy, what's up?
11: So I know when some people say this phrase I'm about to say, they think it comes across as rude. When I say, I love that for you, I don't mean I hate it. I mean, like, so Sunday night, we were somewhere, we saw some people, and something good was happening in their life. And I said, I love that for you. And they go, oh, that means you don't like it. I'm like, no, it doesn't mean that. It means I'm happy for you that that's happening in your life. I think it's a good thing. Don't take it as a bad way if somebody says, oh, I love that for you. It doesn't mean we don't like it. It means they're happy for you.
16: I think it's just something.
14: I think it's the delivery, maybe.
10: Yeah.
14: You have to be careful with. Because a lot
11: there was
14: of times when
11: good.
14: I say that, I do mean it crappy.
9: Oh,
10: really?
9: My God.
10: Yeah.
9: I totally get it, Frog. I don't know why these people are...
11: Yeah, there was something good happening in their life. Had nothing to do with me. And I said, oh, I love that for you. I'm happy for them. So what should I say?
10: Your delivery was good then, that means.
11: Oh, yeah.
9: Oh my God.
11: I love that for you.
9: Yeah.
14: What if you leave out the for you? I love that.
9: It is, are you saying it almost sounds like you're someone saying, oh, bless your heart?
10: Yeah. What if they said, I love that for you?
14: Right.
10: That doesn't sound as gorgeous. Yeah, just a flat. Love that.
9: You guys are ruining the whole thing. You're trying to be nice.
11: Oh, my God.
9: Let's crap all over Frog. Anyway, there you go, around the room. Back to the head nod thing. Scary and Froggy at one point long ago said, hey, but when you're passing someone in the hallway and you know them, your head goes up. And then if you don't know them, your head bobs down. Someone said apparently the tall tale behind the head nodding thing is related to exposing your neck as a vulnerable spot. You trust your friend not to slice your throat, but not a stranger.
10: Oh.
9: It's the nodding up for a friend and down for a stranger.
10: Huh.
9: And then someone else texted in, hey, I got into a fist fight because I accidentally put my head up when I was passing a stranger. And I should have...
10: Fist fight?
9: Tipped it down. Yeah.
17: So
9: my friend actually did a head up, what's up, to a stranger, and they got into a fist fight.
10: Oh, man.
14: Wow.
16: I could see that.
17: Yeah. You know what?
16: You do that to the wrong person.
17: You want some smoke?
16: It's fisticuffs. Yeah.
14: Fisticuffs. One said smoke, one said fisticuffs. Where are we?
10: Yes. What does fisticuffs
16: throwing
10: mean?
16: Throwing hands.
9: It's throwing hands fights.
10: Oh, fights. Where did that come from?
9: But it's from the late 1800s is when that came out. What are we doing here? Are we doing
16: three things? Yes, sir.
9: Okay. Oh, I had a fourth thing for your three things.
14: What is it?
9: Well, and we were talking about this earlier, you and me. The state of New Jersey, now the second best state to live in,
14: that's
9: according
14: right.
9: to our sources.
10: Nice.
16: Go New Jersey.
10: Go Jersey.
9: Yeah, who's number one?
14: Hold on 1 second. My everything just froze here.
9: I love it. Look, I love living in New Jersey. And the thing is, a lot of New Yorkers are so like, oh, you live in Jersey, huh? Because they forget New Jersey is so many different things going for it. It's a beautiful place. I can understand why it's so highly rated.
14: Yeah. New Jersey has some of the most beautiful outdoor stuff that I didn't even know existed out here, but it is gorgeous. Number one is Idaho. Number two, New Jersey. Number three, Wisconsin. Four, Massachusetts. And five, New Hampshire.
10: Wow, we're up there with some beautiful places.
14: Yeah.
10: That's nice.
9: There you go.
14: It is.
10: Yeah.
9: Thank you.
14: You're
9: Thanks
14: welcome.
9: For your votes, whoever you were. New Jersey.
10: Yeah,
9: the Garden
10: New Jersey.
9: State. And we love being number two.
14: We love it.
9: All right.
11: I love that for you.
9: Thank you. See, I totally feel your genuine love. All right. That's one thing. Now you have three more to go. What's going on?
14: All right. The trade war between the United States and Canada continues. President Trump says tariffs on imports of cars, trucks, and auto parts will increase to 50% starting January 1st, 2027. This is all after talks between the two nations broke down. Trump said Canada has been ripping off the United States of America for years, adding that their ridiculously high tariffs on our farmers and farm products have made life impossible for these great American patriots. Meanwhile, Canada announced retaliatory tariffs on some U.S. goods that will start very soon on September 8th. A new blood test designed to help identify signs of Alzheimer's disease in people 55 and older has just been cleared by the FDA. This biomarker blood test from Roche and Eli Lilly breaks from the traditional method of diagnosing Alzheimer's, like spinal taps or PET scans. It's already been approved for use in Europe and can be run through any of the more than 4,500 lab analyzers already set up across the U.S. LabCorp and Quest Diagnostics have committed to offering the new test through their networks, which will only further expand its reach. So people are pretty excited about this. And finally, everybody's been talking about how hot it's been this summer, not just here, but in Europe, across the world. Well, apparently the fish are even hotter than we are because the world's ocean temperatures reached 21.1 degrees Celsius, 70 degrees Fahrenheit last Friday and Saturday. They're saying this is ridiculously hot for the ocean. With a brewing El Nino and climate change pushing the mercury up, the data from the European Climate Service Copernicus says it's the highest reading ever recorded, surpassing a record set in March of 2024. One University of Ottawa professor speculated that it might be the warmest for the entire Holocene period and possibly even as far back as the last interglacial 125,000 years ago.
9: Jeez, what have we done?
14: We have done a lot of things, and, you know, I don't know how it's going to be, but they're saying that this winter expects a lot of precipitation in some parts, droughts in other parts, but whichever weather phenomenon you don't want, we're going to get that.
10: Ugh.
9: Usually your third thing is kind of fun.
10: Yeah, it happened.
14: Today was the brutal truth. I just need you to know the fish are baking.
9: Yeah, they're
14: poaching.
9: Those are
14: your three things.
9: Okay, gee, thanks.
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1: Where's Froggy Dad?
2: Froggy Dad?
3: Yeah, Froggy Dad?
1: Froggy. I guess he had to go to the bathroom because, you know, when you get older, you got to go pee more. Froggy Dad. We call him Froggy Dad because, well, he does dad things all the time. Mm-hmm. Froggy's, he's always doing dad things, like, you know, mowing the yard wearing sandals and socks, black socks that come up to his knees, like your dad does, Gandhi.
2: Yeah, my dad loves those socks.
1: He's always hanging TVs on the wall, and, you know, he does dad things. Yeah. It's like when it rains, everyone wants to go out and have a beautiful day outside. He's like, oh, we need the rain. Okay, dads say that. I mean, he's right. So anyway, Froggy Dad. When he comes back, we have to see what his Froggy Dadism of the day is.
2: Yeah. Oh.
1: It's good to have, even though I'm older than him, he is officially the dad of the show. Is he not?
2: Yeah. I think so.
1: Without doubt. Hey, how are the waffles?
3: Very good. Wow. These are amazing. And then there are these peach cobbler toppings on it, too. This, woof. Hampton Hotels.
2: Scary.
3: My God.
2: Scary covered his in chocolate chips.
3: Well, when you bring a waffle iron in here and you're making waffles live, the scent wafts through the air.
2: It smells so good.
3: It just smells.
1: I love that. Scary live waffles. These are, when you make them live.
3: Yeah, this ain't no Eggo. This ain't no frozen toaster waffle.
1: Thanks to our friends at Hampton by Hilton. It's the first ever guest-created waffle station, now available for a limited time. They have over 2,500 of their participating hotels across the U.S. and Canada. You were talking about the peach cobbler waffle?
3: Yes, somebody won a contest, and they made peach cobbler.
1: They did. Kaylee Voigt was her name. Turned her favorite dessert into Hampton's newest breakfast flavor. Limited time peach cobbler waffle. Warm peaches, oat crumble, caramel sauce, and whipped cream. And they cooked them live, just like Scary says.
3: Live in real time.
1: They make over 30 million waffles every year at Hampton Hotels.
2: Wow.
1: The peach cobbler waffle, the latest seasonal flavor. Thank you so much, Hilton, for this day. And, of course, they are nice partners of ours. Hampton by Hilton. Mm-hmm. Check them out.

0: not for anything, but the waffles.
1: Yeah. Live waffles. Live waffles.
0: We have live waffles. Oh, look, Froggy Dad is back. Froggy, we think we should have a Froggy Dadism every day.

0: All right. 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
1: So I'll tell you, just last night, we were at Texas Roadhouse, and they had, it was a happy hour, and they had these plastic things around the lights hanging over the table, and one was not working. One was like hanging off, and she says, oh, I've got to fix that later. I'll handle that for you. I got up and fixed the thing around the light for her. She's like, do you want to work here? I'm like, no, I just wanted to take care of that. I didn't want to.
0: At Texas Roadhouse.

0: listen tomorrow for another Froggy Dad episode.
1: I love to do dad things. Which Lisa says that. To me, you're such a dad. I'm like, I am a dad. Yeah. I'm supposed to be a dad.
0: That's good.
2: Yeah.
1: 23 years of experience of being a dad.
0: You're good. You're good. We love Froggy Dad. Thank God. You know, you need a purpose at all times in life, being a dad. Yeah. And now that Caden's off, you know, doing his own thing and his career is on fire, you need a dad someone, and you're dadding
1: us.
0: That's
1: right. A dad outlet. This is my dad outlet. I'll dad you guys.
2: Thanks. Lucky. Lucky. I'm outlet with dads.
1: Hold on. I don't live far from Gandhi's dad. I'll be hanging out with him if I need to.
0: Oh, wow.
2: They can get terrible.
0: They're going to have dad meetings.
2: I can only imagine what the two of them will come up with.
0: All right. Have you guys seen, I don't know if these are real videos or fake videos, how Amazon is starting their drone delivery service?
2: Oh, no, they really are. I don't know if the videos are real, but the service is.
0: Well, I saw a video yesterday that it goes, it's hovering above the front yard. It drops it, and it falls into a pond, like the package falls into water. And then and it takes off and just leaves it there floating. I don't know. Are we ready for drone delivery? One day it'll be nothing. You are not ready, Gandhi.
1: What if there's something breakable?
2: Yeah, I think there's the breakable stuff. I also, you know, me and the way that I think about things, I feel like this is just another level of surveillance that we're allowing to be introduced into our lives. They're just going to be flying around now, watching everything all the time. Why do we need it? Why do we need drone delivery?
3: Yeah.
0: Well, plus, you know, it puts people, you know, it gives work to people. There's people they're unemployed because they were delivering. Now they don't, what am I going to do now?
2: It also seems like it's super easy to rob a drone. You know, like people take packages off the porch all the time. Now you see that thing coming, you just intercept it before it even gets there.
3: You hit it down with a rock.
2: Yeah. Like a net, a big net. I gotcha.
3: Take the package.
0: Speaking of technology that we just got to be careful about. I was telling you about the $400 toaster yesterday a friend gave me. So I just toasted a piece of toast. It's great. You put it in there, you push wheat, and the wheat toasted bread will go down. And then when it's ready, you hear this little... And it's ready. And it toasts really well, this $400 toaster. Oh, but it is connected to the Wi-Fi. I'm convinced that it's watching me in my kitchen.
2: It is, yeah.
0: A toaster is watching me. I'm convinced of this. So don't. Let's think twice before we want to be connected to everything.
2: Yeah.
0: I was looking down, you know, when you go on your settings on your phone and you go to Wi-Fi, I got all sorts of stuff in here. I don't even know what they are. And they're in my house. Damn.
1: You should. Oh, okay. I was gonna say, if you got Wi-Fi networks that you don't really use anymore, you should delete those.
0: Well, these are Wi-Fi. Well, they're not really Wi-Fi, but it's some sort of technology that's in everything in my house. I mean, I just I don't know what some of these things are, but it's in my house. I know it's no one else's. Okay, here's that. Here's the AI Thinker. What's that?
2: I don't know. Where is that in your settings?
0: Yes. Oh. Here's my printer. The Direct AAHP LaserJet. It's got it's emitting some sort of, and it's listening to some sort of waves.
2: Yeah.
0: HSH Guest. What's that? I've got one.
1: HMS Guest.
0: HSH Guest. Oh, I think that's okay. No, that's the guest Wi-Fi for people who I don't want to give my sign-in information.
3: Oh, you have a guest Wi-Fi.
1: Is that Home Sweet Home, Elvis?
0: I didn't. No. Why would you say my crap out on the air, Nate?
1: What? HSA?
0: I'm going to give out your social security number on the air. That's I don't want people driving by my house and using my.
1: What are the odds? If somebody. Yeah, seriously. I'll get mine out.
0: Now I got to change my friggin' thing.
1: I guarantee every other person has Home Sweet Home as their Wi-Fi.
0: No, they don't.
1: My neighbor's Wi-Fi is not your Wi-Fi. you want to know mine?
0: No, I don't. I don't care to know. Okay. But giving out someone's their information, don't do that. I mean, does anyone agree with me? Am I crazy?
4: Yeah, no, you shouldn't do that.
2: That's shouldn't do that. A tick.
0: Yeah, shut up. Shut
1: why
0: up.
1: Is it bad? It's a clever name. It's, I think it's fine.
2: It used to be a clever name.
0: Yeah, it was. Now I got to come up with another one. It's like, remember we were flying, Nate, we were on the iHeart plane. And they said, well, okay, we have Wi-Fi on board. And I'm like, well, what's the password? He said, well, when you're flying, you know, that fast, that high, you don't really need a password because it's not, no one can really linger next to you and steal exactly. your Wi-Fi for a while. Because, I mean, you pass over the place. Like, oh.
5: Yeah. Well, you're like out in God's country or something.
0: Don't even say anything about anything. Stop talking about where I am and what I'm doing. I'm for God's sake, I got a toaster watching my every move in my
5: well,
0: kitchen.
5: That's your fault. Seriously. You got that toaster that's spying on you now.
0: I know. And now I got you blabbering my... You know what? My new Wi-Fi is going to be I hate Nate. So if you're driving by, feel free to use the guest. My point was this before you, whatever you just did. I have all these things in my house and they're all connected to the world somehow. Do you understand what I'm saying?
3: Yep.
5: Yep.
3: Well, how many times you go on your phone to do something and it says, can you track this? Will this app track? And then you push no, you don't want it to track you. I don't believe that it takes your no.
2: I don't think it does either.
3: I think it's like, nice try, lady. Right. I'm still tracking you.
2: Well, when you agree to those terms and conditions, a lot of the stuff that you're agreeing to is to be tracked and watched and then sell your data to whomever. And we're all just like, yeah, that's fine. Go ahead. Right. And then we get mad that it's happening. Meanwhile, you still have Scotty B. with the newspaper, cutting things out and handing them to me.
0: Oh, I love that. That's old school Z100 stuff right there. We used to have tear sheets every day. I like this listener. My Wi-Fi router, I hardly knew her.
2: That's his.
0: Someone says, Elvis sounds like my mom and I used to lose my key. She'd say, great, now anybody can get into our house.
5: That's my point. It's the odds of somebody finding your signal on their thing. Just stop.
0: Time out for Nate.
5: Impossible.
0: Stop yelling like an old man again. God.
5: It's the same thing.
0: Yes, scary. What?
6: I live in an apartment building and someone nearby has their Wi-Fi name. It hurts when IP. IP address.
2: I like it.
0: IP address as an address.
6: It hurts when IP.
3: That's cute.
6: No, it's not.
3: It is because you remember it. It helps. You can remember.
0: Well, I know. It's got to be cute. She's right because we're here talking about it on our show. So
5: there's that.
0: Mm. All right, where will we go? Do we have sound from Garrett ready to go?
7: Yes.
0: All right, what do you got?
7: All right, let's learn a little bit about Ella Langley's Choosing Texas. How did it come about? What does Miranda Lambert and a kangaroo have to do with the song?
8: She was riding dirt roads, had a dog in the back and a kangaroo in the passenger seat. Somehow talked her way out of this ticket, and the lady cop was like, can I play with your kangaroo? And I was like, you know, she's from Texas, I can tell. It's probably because she had Texas plates on the back of her car. So as soon as I said that, the melody to my head just, she's from Texas, I can tell by the way he's just stepping around the room. And Miranda was walking right behind me and said, like the girl he went home with, one he picked. And we just went right into the porch outside and wrote it within an hour.
0: There you go.
7: A kangaroo.
1: Love that.
0: And it is so Texan to do it on the porch.
7: Right.
1: And did everything on the porch. 19 weeks at number one on the Hot 100. Damn. 19
0: Look at that.
1: Weeks.
0: Excellent.
7: Right. We go to Channel 5, South Carolina. The meteorologist, I don't know why, just cracked and started laughing while trying to finish their weather report.
9: For some heavier precipitation, a few bands of storms in some spots. We got to finish up this weather right now.
0: Wow. You know someone farted or something.
7: It went on for 2 minutes like that as he did the whole report. So all right. Now, behind the music. So we all know the song from Cat's Eye Gabriella. But did you know other artists tried to do it first before it landed with Cat's Eye? We'll start with Carol G. This is her demo.
0: And love Carol G.
7: And then our friend Rita Ora gave it a shot as well. We got it from Cat's Eye, as we know today.
0: I wonder if the girls from Cat's Eye are going to run into Carol G one day, and Carol G is like, yeah, that was mine.
1: That could have been mine. Or Rita Ora.
7: All right, and then finally, we got to talk back, and this one's specifically for one Scotty B. So listen to what this listener has to say to you, Scotty.
10: I have the biggest crush on Scotty B's voice. I can't listen to Serial Killers because I weigh 400 pounds, because if I hear about cereal, I'd eat it all. But, like, I just really want to. I love Scotty B's voice so much.
0: Oh,
7: what's the use, Scotty B?
6: Nice.
0: She has a crush on you.
11: Well, hey.
6: Oh, God. You used to do audio porn.
3: Creepy.
11: Okay, well, how do you know I haven't?
3: That's true.
7: And there you have it, everybody.
0: Hey, thank you. You're a good American. Garrett. The sound of three people clapping for Garrett. Anyway.
3: I love you, Garrett.
0: I feel like playing a song. Tell me what to play. Here's a weird one. Text me now. What do you want to hear? Text me at 55100.
11: My name is Shaboozy.
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0: Born on America's the Tunnel to Towers Foundation has been helping America's heroes ever since. In this 25th anniversary year of 9/11, we honor heroes like New York City Police Department Detective Eric Michael Calleja. Calleja, a Bensonhurst, Brooklyn native, dreamed of being a police officer and fulfilled that dream by joining NYPD in 1994. He worked his way up the ranks to detective. He answered that call on 9/11. 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
4: Thank you very much. Hey, look, you know, we love supporting our listeners, whatever they want to do in life. Sometimes take chances, you know, stick the neck out there, like Caitlin on line 19. Another listener we should be proud of. So, Caitlin, how are you today?
5: I'm good. How are you? Good morning.
4: Doing well. I love your text. Caitlin said, hey, I recently left an extremely draining office. Today's my first day at a new office. I wouldn't want to start my day without my morning show. Thank you for being with me for every drive to work. Have the best day. So, leaving a draining office. So, is this like a plumbing office draining?
5: No.
4: Or the people? The people were draining you out of all happiness.
5: I would say it's figuratively draining, not literally. So, but I'm very excited to start this new adventure. It was a little bit of a draining office, but again, you guys were with me for every drive for maybe the last 15 years. I wouldn't want to start it any other way.
6: Aww.
4: Well, thank you so much. You know, it's kind of funny. If you're around as long as we have been around, we are with and in people's lives through so many different stages of drama and happiness and sadness and, you know, fright and all of it, you know.
6: Yeah.
4: And so I guess going to work every day in an office situation, it isn't always optimum. I'm glad we could be there just to give you a little laugh before you have to go dive into the pool of crap.
6: Yeah.
4: But let's talk about your new place you're going to. What makes you think this is going to be a better situation, a better fit for you?
5: You know, it's the thing. Just immediately when I went in, I just had a great energy about the space. All the employees that are there, they've been there for so many years, and they all just seem so happy and comfortable and confident with each other, where it was just a very inviting office space. So I'm really excited to be a part of that and make my own space there.
4: I love that. You know, and what we've noticed here in all the years we've been doing this show is, you know what, always rolls downhill. It always starts from the top. Whoever is managing the people and, you know, coming in every day and either instilling confidence and gratitude to their employees, or coming in and just being total a-holes like we've had here before as well.
6: Yeah.
4: You know, we're currently in a great situation where people are, you know, they support us. They're great. But guys, right? It hasn't always been this way.
7: No, it has not been this way.
4: No. Oh, God. Thank God those guys are gone. So I'm assuming that situation you're going into is like that. Whoever's running the joint obviously is respected and is doing a good job.
5: I can only hope so. I'll let you guys know. So far from my perspective, I think that this is going to be a really great fit. You know, my last office, I was there for a good few years, and it kind of just shifted. And so I just knew before I got angry and mean, I was like, I got to go. And so one day I was like, this is it, and that's it. And then I put my 2 weeks in and didn't have a plan at that time, which was not ideal. but I made it work. And so today is my very first day.
4: Well, all of that and whatever happened there is in your rearview mirror. It's done. And so hopefully greener pastures are definitely going to prevail here. And thanks for listening to us every day. I'm glad we're a part of it.
5: Oh, 1,000%. Thank you guys for taking my call, reading my text, and I hope you guys have the best day.
4: Thank you. It's people like you that, you know, they deserve you in their new office situation. All right, thank you, Caitlin.
5: Thank you so much.
4: Have a great day.
5: Have the best day. Bye-bye.
4: Yeah. Bye-bye. So many people listening to us are going through one of those things we just talked about, right?
6: Yep.
4: Sometimes it's not that easy making the change, making the move. You know, maybe you have a family you're responsible for and you've got a good deal where you are, and so you want to protect them. Yeah, who are we to judge anything? No. But I love hearing these stories. We get them all the time.
6: Yeah.
4: And we have, how many times do we get a text, guys, that says, hey, so we'll let you know I'm starting my new job today, and it's because of you, because you told me, hey, you deserve better. And hey, here I go. Hey. Right?
6: I love that. And I think she had a really good point as far as when you go to a company and people have been there for a very long time, that's usually a good sign that you're walking into a place that's great. Usually. Right.
8: Yeah, when people don't want to leave, that's usually a good thing.
4: Yeah, there's some people here. God, I wish you would leave, but you just don't.
6: But I mean, it, crazy that you guys have been together for the amount of time that you have. That's just not typical for entertainment and for radio specifically. Mm-hmm. So I think that that says a lot.
8: Yeah.
4: It's kind of funny or interesting, not funny. Several years ago, I guess an ex-intern or whatever actually went public at on somewhere online and said, well, you know, it was such a toxic place to work. I'm thinking, come talk to me, tell me what you're talking about. I'd love to hear from you.
8: Wait, they said that about us? About here?
4: Yeah.
8: Who said that?
4: Well, you know, if you come into the circle of, well, you go into a circle of any office space or school space, you know, it's all how you perceive it and what you give into it. So if you throw out toxic, you're going to receive toxic. But I look at this place, I don't know, everyone seems to be happy unless you're just not telling me. You know, I don't know. Seems, I mean, considering Scary and Danielle and Scott have been here for 31 years.
0: Yes.
8: Is it 31 years?
0: Going on 32. Yeah. Very
8: mud on the moon.
4: Froggy's been here for 20-something.
6: God.
4: Uh-huh. Right? Mm-hmm. I mean, you know, and Gandhi, who's Gandhi's the newbie. She's been here for how long?
6: It's going to be 8 years in about a month, which is crazy.
7: Wow. Let me tell you something. I worked in a toxic morning show environment. Same. I know one when I see one.
6: Yep.
7: This ain't it.
4: Nate has been here a good, healthy 13 years.
7: Yeah.
4: And every day he threatens, I'm leaving this place. It's a dump. I hate you people.
9: No, and the reason I've been here for 13 years is because I worked at places that one job I had, I literally encountered a moment and an incident where I'm like, I either have a new job by the end of this year or I'm quitting because I cannot do this anymore. So, and lo and behold, I got a new job.
6: Good
9: out of
6: for
9: that.
6: You.
9: So you sometimes have to draw the line for yourself and don't let anybody else draw it for you.
6: Had I not Garrett's gotten this job, I would have left radio.
8: You think so?
4: Okay.
6: Yeah. No, I know. So. Yeah, it was going to happen.
4: You know, Garrett's been here 23 years. Garrett started 23 years ago. I remember when he was in high school, he wanted to join. I'm like, you're too young. And he was old enough. Came on board. And look, I'm not saying it's not always a whatever rolls downhill. It's not always at the top of management. It's also the collection of people together that make it fun or toxic.
9: Yeah, that's
4: sometimes you can have a great boss, but if that boss did not choose the right people, then it's not good. You know, it's many moving parts in the monster.
0: And let's not forget the hundreds of interns that have passed through these hallways over the years that have nothing but positive things to say.
8: That don't want
0: to
8: leave.
0: Didn't want to leave and drag them out.
4: I mean, no, to be perfectly transparent with you, I know this place is not a toxic place. I know it has its moments, and which all organizations do. That's just part of what it is. Yep. But it's a great place to work. And I know a lot of people listening are going into a place of work that they feel the same about, you know?
9: Yep.
4: And, this place is it exactly is what we all love in business. It's what you make of it. Mm-hmm. You can kind of write your own ticket here. There's not a lot of strict rules about anything. As a matter of fact, I can't think of any rules in this place. Is there a rule that I don't know of?
6: Yes, I'm not allowed to have my spray bottle or a studio taser, so that's not working out for me.
8: There's reasons for those rules.
4: Boo-hoo. Sorry.
7: We can't crap on the floor anymore. That's a rule.
8: Oh, yes.
4: No one told you you can't crap on the floor.
8: Well, we didn't have that rule in place, and look what happened.
9: Never again.
7: That was the best day ever.
9: You didn't have to clean it up.
4: Yeah. Okay, moving on.
0: Frankly, we owe Elvis a debt of gratitude, though. Because
4: you
0: created this nest and this environment. And you know, I mean, we're all here, too. But like,
7: it's all your fault, Duran. It's all your fault. I created this nest.
4: I created nothing. What I did was I was patient until we got it right. So there's that. There is one rule. It's like, when I'm ready to move on, we're going to move on. Okay, rule number one. I'm hoping for anyone and everyone listening to us talk about this that you are, like I said, driving into a hive of possibilities and positivity on your own. You know, you deserve that.
8: Yeah.
4: Oh God, what else? I don't know. Got to stretch and play a song. What do you want to hear?
0: Ella Langley.
8: Oh yeah.
4: Okay.
7: Yeah.
4: All right. We don't hear enough of Ella Langley on this radio station. Do we play it? We do. So if Ella Langley wants to come visit us, we would love to have Ella
8: Please
4: Langley.
8: Please do.
4: Did I say Ella Langley's enough? Name enough? Ella Langley.

0: There you go. Choosing Texas. Ella Langley. By the way, a lot of people texting is, you just played this song. Well, here's the thing. Here's how it works. Like KC101, for instance, they just played it like 5 minutes ago. And I should have checked. I didn't check. So then we played it again. So now it played like twice in 10 minutes on KC101. Sorry. See, I know. Sorry.
1: Whoops. It's a good song, though. So, yeah, you know, twice is nice.
0: Yeah, but you hear it. You know how it is. We play it twice in 10 minutes. Then you start to hate it. Yeah. So it's really backfiring on us. But we love you, Ella Langley. Didn't mean to ruin your career. And we didn't. Yeah, people have said... Can you talk more about the time Greg T crapped on the floor? No, I think we're over that.
2: We passed the anniversary. It was three weeks ago.
3: Google it on YouTube. It's all
0: Wait, hold on. Oh. Why do you remember the date to celebrate the anniversary of someone crapping on the floor?
1: It's the pooperosary.
4: It comes up on my phone. The video of Scary jumping back comes up on my phone every year on that day.
2: How can you forget such a seminal moment in your life?
3: I had a front row seat to that.
2: Grown man. Poop himself.
0: Okay.
4: Ooh,
0: he didn't poop himself. He didn't poop himself. He pooped the floor. Yeah.
1: Oh, my God. I talked to T 2 days ago, and he says hello to everyone.
0: Oh. You know, I got a text from him yesterday. Yeah. He was talking about Drew. He said, I'm so sorry to hear about Drew. Anyway. I guess we should take a break.
2: Yes, sir.
0: As we go celebrate a belated celebration of the time he pooped on the floor. Mm-hmm. Who's buying? Anyone?
5: You make us laugh. You make us smile.
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21: What a beautiful day here in New York and Philly. Up to 80 for your high, low humidity. It's going to be a nice day in Miami. Cloudy right now, up to 91 later. Maybe a little sun and whatever coming up later. You know how it works. Love the beautiful weather. Get outside, enjoy it. Ate some corn last night. Jersey, another reason we love Jersey. New Jersey corn, oh my God.
22: So good.
21: Ort Farm. So sweet, sickeningly sweet. It was so good. Yeah, Nate.
23: How are their melons?
21: I haven't checked their melons.
23: You could grab me a couple of melons.
21: Hairy melons?
23: Couple of cantaloupes. Okay. I would love it. I got one out of the store. It's terrible. It has no flavor.
21: All right. I'll go check it out.
1: Was that the stinky one?
23: It was this. That one was a farm one, and that was excellent. But I got one from the store. It's flavorless.
3: Nothing. All right, I'll check it out. Okay, terrible. Okay. Corn and melons. Yep. Check. Anyone else?
20: I'd like some corn, fresh corn, please.
1: Yeah, I'll take some corn.
20: Thank you.
3: All right. Well, okay. Let me get working on that. Hey, tonight, oh my gosh, at MetLife Stadium, Bruno Mars.
20: Yeah. You know,
3: and Ray is opening up for Bruno Mars tonight.
1: Amazing. Wow. She's awesome. You're going to go for the opener, right? Also?
3: Absolutely. Okay. I can't wait. I'm looking forward to seeing a good concert. I haven't been to a concert in a while.
20: You're going
3: to
20: be in my backyard, too.
3: Well, you'll hear the show from your backyard.
20: Are you going to American Dream shopping first? Right there.
3: Oh, gosh. Yeah, that would be fun.
20: Yeah.
3: Love American Dream. Mm-hmm. Hey, do you ever do this where it's like, okay, dishes in the sink. Let me get them into the dishwasher. They're dirty. You put them in there, and then you realize the dishes in there were clean.
20: Mm-hmm.
3: So you have to go back and try to figure out which dishes
23: were
1: dirty. I just started again.
20: I just run it again.
3: Okay, well, that's what I just did.
1: Oh, good.
3: So we're not wasting water or electricity.
1: Yeah.
3: Yeah.
1: Well, I think once you put the dirty dishes in there, then there's a chance that like dirty, icky water got on the clean ones anyway. Mm-hmm. So
3: yeah.
1: You just got to do it.
3: Yeah, you have no choice. Just total brain fart.
20: Yeah.
3: I sent you guys a text last night about this documentary I saw on Max. It's HBO Max, right?
22: Mm-hmm.
3: What do they call it now? They changed the name.
23: It's back to HBO Max, yeah.
3: Robin Bird, if you're my age or maybe a little younger and you're from the New York area, you know who Robin Bird is. She used to have this cable TV show here, at least access cable TV, the Robin Bird Show. Robin Bird is a friend of ours. Remember when we moved into the studio, she came in and she burned some sage in here?
22: Yeah.
3: we were convinced they were going to throw us in jail and the fire trucks were coming. Robin, you can't burn that on a floor above the street level because it's a costly thing. Had the fire department showed up today, it would be tens of thousands of dollars to pay in fines. And she went, okay, Elvis, I'll put it up. Then she'd go light it up again when I wasn't looking and burn more sage. Anyway, this incredible documentary about Robin Bird's life is on HBO Max. And Alex said, hey, our friend Robin, there's a documentary. Let's watch. I'm like, okay. Fascinating. This woman has such a fascinating life. This documentary is so well done. And of course, if you're from New York, she is a part of history here. She had this cable access show, where she had... You know, they showed almost everything and they talked about everything, but it was fun and it was lighthearted. And, you know, she used to be in some porn. She was in Debbie Does Dallas.
20: She was?
3: Whoa. Yeah.
20: Whoa.
3: She was. I think she did like 7 different porn productions, I'm not mistaken.
23: Wow.
3: It's all spelled out in the documentary. And anyway, it talks about her, you know, how she rose to fame here in New York City. And then when all of her gay friends started dying of AIDS, she was a huge advocate for everything to take care of gay guys out in New York and across the country. And then they wanted to take her show off cable, so she was a huge mouthpiece for freedom of speech, and she got very political. I didn't know a lot of this stuff about her. She's married to Shelley, who manages her career, and they have this long lasting love affair going. And you've got to see it. She's just a remarkable woman. It's a little racy for some, you know. You're going to see some boobies and some wieners.
1: Mm-hmm. I'm excited.
3: Well, yeah. And
23: you don't like that?
3: But it's not porn at all. And support our Robin Bird. We don't have time to play Ray. I'm going to see Ray tonight. We can't play Ray?
22: You can.
23: Yeah, you could.
3: She's only 3 minutes long. Oh.

0: That's weird.
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1: Let's come back and have fun again tomorrow. The Wednesday show tomorrow. 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
2: 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You've got America's Got Talent. It is the quarterfinals. And, of course, Password is on and Jeopardy Masters.
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1: This seems so cool. We just announced this morning. It's Zach Dillon. We have your only way to hear Olivia Rodrigo at the sold-out Daisy Chain Fields Festival. iHeartRadio presents Olivia Rodrigo's songs from the Daisy Chain Fields Festival, featuring exclusive live performances from her new hit album, You Seem Pretty Sad for a Girl So In Love, including, of course, the song Drop Dead that we just played a few minutes ago here on the radio. So here's the deal. Daisy Chain Fields, it's this new music festival from Olivia Rodrigo featuring an all-women lineup. And proceeds from the festival will benefit nonprofit organizations that advance and advocate for women and girls. You can hear it here Monday. So it is Tuesday right now. So the next time we get to Monday, which is the 31st of August at 7 p.m. right here on the radio, you'll be able to check that out, okay? So iHeartRadio presents Olivia Rodrigo songs from the Daisy Chain Fields Festival right here on the radio, Monday, August 31st, 7 p.m., all furnished by Geffen Records.
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Elvis Duran in the morning and your station for all the hits. 107.5 Kiss FM. I wonder if our airport made the list of the top five bathrooms while you wait at the gate. Top five bathrooms at airports in America. Which airports are in the top five? What's the worst? Coming up.

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1: It's Zach Dillon on the radio. The Zach Dillon on Instagram and TikTok. So travelers that try to find a decent restroom at airports across America, some are really grody. I mean, some are like, yeah, I'll just wait. I'll wait. But you might want to route through Florida. A new analysis of online reviews credits Tampa International Airport as having the best reviewed bathrooms among all U.S. airports. Now, I'm going to be honest, I've never reviewed an airport bathroom, but there's a real thing online, I guess. It has the highest share of cleanliness mentions, too, of all the airports that were analyzed. They sifted through 3,000 of the most recent reviews for each airport on Google Maps to come up with their ranking. The top five are, we just said Tampa's number one. Then it goes Salt Lake City International Airport, LaGuardia Airport in New York City. That's a curveball thrown in there at number three. Number four is the Minneapolis-St. Paul International Airport in Minnesota. And San Francisco International Airport, number five of the top five best bathrooms in America at airports. What was the worst? Dead last, Miami. Duly noted.
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1: Really cool thing with Olivia Rodrigo. We just announced it today. iHeartRadio presents Olivia Rodrigo songs from the Daisy Chain Fields Festival. 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You can hear it right here Monday, 7 p.m. furnished by Geffen Records. 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

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Now, of course, I'm not a doctor, right? You know that. That's an obvious thing. I'm a radio personality, not Dr. Zach Dillon, just Zach Dillon. The four simple signs that you're healthy, according to the experts. Let's run through those four coming up in 10. I'm sorry.

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1: So when you like to travel, there's a new study out, and I find it very interesting because I do like drives, but I do like getting to an airport and getting to where I need to be in like 2 hours. 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Maybe you'll

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1: Well, isn't this interesting? 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That's coming up.

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1: Hey, thanks for being here at Zach Dillon. Hope you're having a great Tuesday. Hey, LinkedIn is all about your career, right? I mean, that's what people do. They go on LinkedIn. They have their resume basically up there. You share your LinkedIn when you apply for a job. And, well, actually, according to a new study, it found that 1 in 4 professionals have actually sent or answered

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All right, time for me to get out of here. Have an awesome rest of the Tuesday ahead, and we'll talk to you tomorrow. Hump day tomorrow. Love that. Halfway point of the week, and if we look forward to this weekend coming up, it's the final weekend of August. So after this weekend, then we get to Labor Day weekend, just like that. Isn't that crazy? I'll talk to you in the morning. See ya. For just a chance.

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Let's get through the rest of this afternoon together, shall we? My name is Elizabethany, by the way. 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

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It is so wild to me that the 49ers owner guy, he got caught maybe hiring a woman for $140. Like, he didn't want to afford whatever. Like, he didn't want to get

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0: I don't ever know anything about tennis, but it's relevant for our fun fact today. My name is Alyssa Bethany, by the way. I do this every day at the same time. But the longest tennis match in history, where was it? When was it? How long was it? It was in Wimbledon in 2010. One match lasted 11 hours and 5 minutes. That's too long. That's simply too long.
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1: My name is Elizabethany. I appreciate you listening. I am not appreciating having to learn the hard way that now that I travel with a baby, I can't just show up at the airport like 10 minutes before we board, because that's what I like to do. I don't want to waste any time in there. I don't want to be sitting at the gate at all. But now twice they've like scrambled or we've missed the flight because you have to actually be there. Like their computers turn off and do not let me check in or do not let me add infant to lap after a certain time. Oh, I got to rewire my entire brain.
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1: If this story doesn't motivate you to get out more, I've got nothing for you. There is a couple who always wanted to travel around China, and then the wife, after retirement age, got diabetes and was paralyzed, and they were thinking, like, there's no hope in their trip. But then they decided they would rather die on the road than in a hospital bed. So even though her health declining rapidly, they go out, and this was about 10 years ago. They've been traveling ever since. Her health actually has gotten better over time as they've traveled. They've been doing the van life in China, and doctors telling them that no medicine that they had would have been able to give her the energy that she's gotten.
2: Your information may be for sale online.
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2: LifeLock finds and removes exposed info from data brokers

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It is allegedly true that in France they banned telemarketers. Complete ban. I mean, that doesn't count as like sales calls, you know, if you're calling a business, right? So why can't we do that? Why, I don't want people calling me or texting. Why are they all texting now? It's too much.

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1: 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Sometimes cops just, they be surprising you. We got to talk about this coming up in 6 minutes.
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1: Have you ever had a situation where suddenly the cops showed up? Didn't expect it to happen, but there they are. There was an Uber driver, if you haven't seen this video, and he is like going to pick up the next person, but two cops jump in his car. They were chasing, they were running after a suspect, and they, I guess, got tired, needed a ride. They're like, yo, go, go, go. They're trying to find this guy. They never end up finding the other suspect. But you feel like you can't say no. I got to help out these cops. I'm not going to be the one that they're chasing after. Hopefully it gets you like a get out of jail free card in the future. They are saying you don't ever have to help a police officer. But again, get out of jail free.
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2: My name is Liz Bethany. I was with my best friend, and she was, like, going through old things and something she had from an ex. It was this old calendar that he made her in high school, and it was so funny. And she's about to throw it out. And I'm like, absolutely not. I want to look back on this. This is the funniest thing, and I want to bring it up for years to come. So I took it. I'm going to put it into my memory hoarding box. But what have you kept?
3: When I was at boot camp, I had received letters from my ex-boyfriend, and I still have them.
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If you are a Housewives fan, have you seen the recent photos of Kim Richards? Discuss.

is Bethany, but Elvis Duran in the Morning is back tomorrow starting at 5. And Gandhi, she will have your three things you need to know. So wake up with Elvis Duran and the Morning Show on 107.5 KISS FM.

107.5 Kiss FM with Elvis Duran in the morning. Scientists have developed a hypoallergenic peanut. They say it's not for people who have really severe allergies, but it will be possible for you to at least exist in the room where they exist.

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1: 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I don't know. Oh my God, it's like finding out you're a terrible other F word. Anyway, find me at Elizabethany.

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1: I am EB. I got your e-buzz for today. Just super sad news that Dolly Parton has passed away. We don't know when. We know that she was hospitalized last Thursday for some complications, and she had talked about how she hadn't taken care of her own health because she had been focused on her husband's. But a lot of tributes coming in, of course. Some of my favorites are from Pedro Pascal saying she is one of one and we must make more of her. Dolly Parton had a way of making everyone feel special, seen, welcomed, and as if you were old friends, Kelly Clarkson said. Carol Burnett said we shot a show together and Dolly made individual turkey dinners for every one of us. She cooked herself. We were a family. That's who she was. Jack White saying she's instant sainthood. And Jane Fonda saying Dolly will always be with us because she was so present, so powerful, so generous and playful that she is woven into all of our lives forever. And then Oprah saying this girl from the Smoky Mountains of Tennessee dreamed a life, then lived a life bigger than she could have ever imagined, giving so generously to others in ways that we saw and many ways that we didn't. I just like, she's such an inspiring woman because as much plastic surgery as she got, she was living so authentically. She was herself while taking care of others.
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